You just heard Lap Dog by... No, that's actually the name of the band. Ahem. A-H-E-M. This is Music in Your Shoes. Thank you for tuning in. I'm AC. Cool J will be here next week. I don't think we'll be doing a theme. And tonight is... I guess it's kind of a loose theme. It's a bunch of songs that I've either added or want to add to Automation at WXEI. So if you hear anything that you dig, you can call. If you hear anything you don't dig, you can call 203-837-9924. That's 203-837-WXCI. So I went from a band that probably none of you know to a band that many of you know. Here's Archers of Loaf with Saturation and Light.

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Ending that set, Asleep for Days by Wake Up. Before that, Every Single Thing by The Muffs, Silver of Sun by Toy Guitar, and starting it off, Saturation and Light by Archers of Loaf. Thank you for tuning in. As I said earlier, this is Music New Shoes. I'm AC. Every Monday, 8 to 10 p.m., this next band, Think About You, I first heard about a month ago, and this particular song, I Love You in a DJ Way, of course, struck my eye. I don't know if that's the right expression. Love is the less than symbol and the three, you know. So that, you know what I'm talking about. But yeah, this song is, it's one of the longer songs I would play, but I really think it's worth it. So hang in there and you'll see what I mean.

You'll Fall in Love by Mrs. Magician. Before that, Nostalgia by Surf Curse. Starting it off, I Love You in a DJ Way by Think About You. This is WXEI 91.7. Music in your shoes. Thank you for listening. Up next, got a song by Radiator Hospital. Here is The Eye.

0: Laura, the guys really went to town on that leg of lamb.
1: Yeah, thanks, Amy. 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
0: Something's wrong. I know you too well.
1: Jim's company is cutting his salary, and he may even get laid off. He doesn't think we'll be able to afford the mortgage.
0: Oh, Laura.
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I don't remember where all these songs come from. That's one of them. Sea of Nothing by Drug Dealer. I added it to a playlist probably years ago, and first time playing it on air. Or maybe it's from Cool J. Maybe he introduced me to that song or artist. I don't know. I Want to Make You Bread by Free Cake for Every Creature was ahead of that. Garden by Shunkan, S-H-U-N-K-A-N, was ahead of that. And starting off, The Eye by Radiator Hospital. If you're just tuning in, this is Music in Your Shoes, kind of a loose-based theme tonight. A bunch of these songs I either added or will add to Automation at WXEI, so I hope you are enjoying what you're hearing. You can call 203-837-9924. That's 203-837-WXCI if you want to give me your constructive criticism, feedback, negative criticism, whatever, what have you. But up next, here's a song by the Pixies, and I might have heard this once and added it to a playlist, but just never did anything with it. So I'm not sure how well known it is. It's from their Bossa Nova album. Here's Javelina.

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Join DJ Double A in the Quarry Wednesdays from 3 to 4, where he finds deep cuts and diamonds in the rough. 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

Well, I know at least one of you enjoyed that song. I got a call when it was playing from a listener. Said he loved the song, so that's cool. Still a Choice by Howl is what you just heard. The Web by Kane Strang was ahead of that. Police My Love by The Mantles. And at the top of the set, Javelina by Pixies. 5 minutes to 9 p.m. Got time for... Yeah, a couple, I'm going to squeeze in a couple songs in there. Here's, well, I just played the band Howl, so I actually rearranged this. Here's The Howl of the Winds by The Thermals.

Way of the Buffalo by 500 Miles to Memphis. They talk about in their bio how it's a genre-bending take on punk rock and Americana. And yeah, I would agree with that. And also elements of country and bluegrass and some other songs of theirs. So it's an interesting band there. The Howl of the Winds by the Thermals was before that. This is Music in Your Shoes on WXEI Danbury, on FM at 91.7 and streaming online at WXEI.org from Western Connecticut State University. If you'd like to call, 203-837-9924. That's 203-837-WXEI. So as you've heard, there's been quite a mix of genres and styles tonight, and I'd say this next one takes the cake. I actually kind of forgot about this song. It's from the band Corner Shop, and this is from their 1997 album, When I Was Born for the Seventh Time. And most people would play Brimful of Asha, but I'm going to play Butter the Soul because it's quite a unique song.

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Everything goes better with WXCI. Truer words have never been said. Thank you for that, Ken. Birdsong by The Men was at the end of that set. 10 Years Old by You Won't was ahead of that. Vegetarian Restaurant by Aberfeldy before that. And starting off, Butter the Soul by Corner Shop. Ended that set with The Men. Here is Young Man with Do.

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Sweet Impressions by the experimental pop band from Iceland, Mum, M-U-M. Love of My Life by Anna Calvi was ahead of that. Waiting by Dismemberment Plan before that. I guess I haven't heard a lot from that band because that was... It threw me off guard when I heard that song for the first time a while back. Starting it off, Do by Young Man. This next set is going to be more rockin', so hopefully you're ready to move your feet. You're going to be hearing some music in your shoes. Sorry, that was dumb. Here's Red Rockers by The Dills.

52 Pickup with DJ Doodle Bob, a musical version of 52 Pickup. He brings a chaotic assortment of tunes to the table every Friday, 1 p.m. to 3 p.m. If you don't like the song he's playing, just wait 3 minutes. Are you feeling lucky? 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

to the End by Stretch Armstrong. I first came across that band with the compilation album Too Legit for the Pit, Hardcore Takes the Rap, and Stretch Armstrong does a cover of Public Enemy's Express Yourself. Pretty cool cover, and a bunch of other cool covers on that compilation. Again, it's Too Legit for the Pit, Hardcore Takes the Rap. Some known and not so well-known bands on that album. Before that, Stretch Armstrong song, Sidewalk Queen by Wildlife. The first I is a Y in that band name. And Red Rockers by The Dills started that set off. And I think that was one of the more rockin' sets. I feel like that was true. Up next, we got totally different styles. We're going to start it off with Let Me Go Home by the Scottish band Camera Obscura. And I think this is, I guess there are other songs, but I didn't realize that they have two vocalists. So that was new to me.

you're high, you feel different. Pretty obvious, right? You think different, talk different, but if you feel different, you drive different. So if you're high, just don't drive. 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

Common Sentiments by Typhoon ends that set. Ahead of that, When the Sun Hits by Slow Dive. With Mary by Purple, not to be confused with the Texas band. I think this band is from Japan or China. Let Me Go Home by Camera Obscura started that set off. Thank you for listening to Music in Your Shoes. I have a sign-off song. Sorry, we're at the end of the show. Sign-off song is What the Hell by Peter Kernel. They're a Swedish-Canadian duo. But as you know, this is WXCI Danbury on FM at 91.7 and streaming online at WXCI.org from Western Connecticut State University. Again, What the Hell by Peter Kernel is up next. And tune in next Monday if you're able to, because Cool J will be here. And as you know, the best part of Monday night is music in your shoes. Have a good night, everyone.

0: I'm Dr. Anthony Lizowitz, and this is Climate Connections. The Mary Ellen McCormick Complex, built in the 1930s, was Boston's first public housing project. And now, a major overhaul will revitalize the complex and prepare it for the changing climate.
1: How do we make it more sustainable and more livable for the next 100 years?
0: Devanshi Purohit is with CBT Architects, which drafted the master plan for the redevelopment. It includes all-electric, energy-efficient units for current residents, new market-rate housing, and business space amid parks and other gathering areas. When designing the outdoor spaces, the team preserved mature trees that provide shade, so people can stay cooler even as the climate warms. Climate change is also increasing the risk of flooding from storm surge and sea level rise in nearby Boston Harbor, so the complex will be raised to ensure every building sits above projected future flood levels. And the landscaping will include features such as rain gardens that help water soak underground instead of pooling.
1: It's all just about keeping the water out, keeping the systems running, and making sure that the residents are safe.
0: The first new building will open this fall, with more to come over the next two decades, creating a climate-resilient future for a historic Boston neighborhood. Climate Connections is produced by the Yale Center for Environmental Communication. To learn more about climate change, visit climateconnections.org.

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0: I'm Dr. Anthony Lizowitz, and this is Climate Connections. Each year, donors and foundations give billions of dollars to groups working to address climate change. But Edgar Villanueva of the Lumbee Tribe in North Carolina says only a tiny fraction goes to indigenous communities who have long cared for the earth.
1: I often think of those communities as having solutions, the best solutions to the problems that we are facing.
0: He says members of tribal communities may not have connections to wealthy donors or may lack certain credentials that foundations are looking for.
1: I stay up at night worrying about folks that I know who are so critical to this movement and yet have to spend half time or more out begging for resources to do their work.
0: So to help relieve that pressure, his organization, the Decolonizing Wealth Project, created the Indigenous Earth Fund. 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
1: Folks who I truly believe we can trust to guide us into the future and take care of this planet because they have stewarded it for so, so long.
0: Climate Connections is produced by the Yale Center for Environmental Communication. 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

0: 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If a song becomes an experiment, what does it become an experiment in? How loud you can do it, or how short it can be, or what extreme feelings you can express, or how do you approach it?
1: To make it sound cool.

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0: this week's Advocate Program, we learn about marketing Western Connecticut State University in order to recruit new students. 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
2: 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Party hard!

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1: Ladies and gentlemen, welcome to Amsterdam, where the local time is 6:30. Please remain seated with your seatbelt fastened. Massive attacks have been switched off, and devices for messaging, calls, or internet access must remain switched off until the

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0: You've got your shades on, do you? So cool, so hip, so sheltered by frames of UV protection to show the world you are a force. 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But you, oh master of the incognito, are taking care of your eyes without even knowing it. 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
3: We were supposed to interview President Bernal today, but unfortunately he was feeling unwell, so we have our friends from Marketing and Social Media here to chat with us instead. Marcia, so you already gave us your official job title, but what exactly goes into your job around here? What do you do for WestCon?
4: That's a great question. So there's really kind of like three lanes. What I do is a lot of the outside advertising and media. So if you see billboards or you see any of the mall banners or you see anything on your phone that pops up as an ad for the university, that all comes from my department. We also write radio scripts and TV scripts and work with iHeart and different media companies to place that advertising out in the field. The other part of my job really is to help the internal audience, so faculty, staff, students, to create graphics, advertising, to advertise internal events. And then lastly is kind of the fun part, where it's really about the community, events, social media, and telling the story. A big part in all of these lanes is really kind of to share our story.
3: Neato. So how do you kind of like stay in touch with like the student body to see like what kind of events they would be interested in, what kind of marketing works best? Like, what's the science that goes into that for you?
4: So as far as the students are concerned, we collaborate with student affairs heavily. So CSI, all the student clubs, we go to Clubs Carnival, we learn about the clubs, we learn about what they're passionate about, we help them with their printed materials, and then we cover it and sort of share their story when they're out in the field at their different events.
3: And what made you go into the field of marketing? 'Cause, and like marketing, PR, the whole shebang.
4: So I think, I graduated from Maryland Institute College of Art, and I have always created art. I love the problem-solving aspect of it, and graphic design or visual communications at that time was my major. So I went from there and basically have always created art. I paint. I have done design work. I worked my way up to a VP of Creative Services, and then I kind of switched over to the marketing side of it, which is really the critical thinking and putting like all of the pieces together to problem solve and get them out to the field. What I love about it is the fact that you could have a brand, tell its story, and then get it out there in front of just millions of people to elevate that brand.
3: What would you say is the most difficult part of all that? Because, I mean, sounds like there's a lot that goes into it.
4: I would say the most difficult part is to kind of chisel down to the real identity and the real mission of the brand. There's always, like, lots of really, really good initiatives, but when it comes down to it, you have to kind of have that end goal of what you're really, you know, really trying to do. And with the university, when I started, there wasn't a lot of perception out there in the field. We didn't have a marketing communications department here. So when I came here, it was kind of a blank slate. And getting the visibility of the brand out into the field and telling our story was really exciting and challenging all at the same time.
3: So what would you say is, like, kind of like the core of Les Cons brand? Since you said, you mentioned, like, kind of like chiseling down to, like, that kind of like the guts of it all, like the inner workings.
4: I would say that when I first started working here, the phrase that kind of repeated in my mind was grit and grace. Our students have a lot of grit and they have a lot of grace. And the one thing I noticed is that they really come in with a very focused, mindset as to wanting to get the job done. They have other responsibilities. They know what they want. They come in. They are very efficient with their time because they have other things that, you know, families and other responsibilities that they need to attend to. So I was always amazed at how efficient and how much grit and grace our students have. A lot of them have jobs, they have responsibilities for younger siblings, they're, you know, driving them around, and this is all kind of fit into a master plan. So I would say one thing that I was so surprised about was on social media when I started here, I would see all these amazing, you know, CEOs and just VPs of companies that were all our alum, and, you know, senators, representatives, like huge jobs that came out of this university. And I think what drove me was the fact that this story wasn't told enough.
2: I'm going to join the conversation.
3: This is Pat Carlone, everybody, our fantastic engineer.
2: And I got Marcia to come in and talk to us today. I guess before you took this position that was just created, I guess the closest was Paul Steinmetz the person who sort of contacted the news media when something was happening here. I guess that was about the closest to what you're doing now.
4: That's correct. And Paul actually works with me now. So Paul had many roles as well. So he was the university spokesperson for some time. He's worked his whole career in PR. And our department also helps a bit with the government relations. So as a matter of fact, Monday we have a walk and talk with legislators across campus, and we're starting to really develop that where they come to campus and see our campus. But Paul was always instrumental in all of these different roles that he's played for over 20 years. So together we are able to kind of do both of those things, which
2: now,
4: is
2: Paul,
4: nice.
2: Paul was News Times, right?
4: Yep,
2: so,
4: exactly.
2: So he was a News Times editor.
4: Mm-hmm.
2: So that put him in touch with all the political people around the area. And
3: came in prepared.
2: The news people, yeah. So he was set for the job. So what are the big projects you're working on? Your desk must be full of stuff you're ready to put out to the public.
4: So we have a lot of big projects. Just a couple to mention. So we have all different, you know, partnerships across the campus. One is with enrollment management, where we are recruiting students. The biggest project this year is working with our partners across, you know, different channels to get that perspective funnel filled, meaning that to reach out to more students to get them to become aware of WESCON. And the ways in which we're doing that has changed recently. We have done it the old traditional way where we bought lists of students and reached out to them, and we still do that. But the newest way is using AI in a kind of a different perspective. So we partnered with Amazon. It's called Performance Plus, and it's very much like if you're buying a product, say you're looking at a red shirt, it will give you other options of that red shirt. So what we're doing is that if someone is in the market to go to, say, an open house, our open house will pop up on their phone or a video will play. And we try to encourage them to just see that we have an open house at, you know, X date and time.
3: So it's a little more like algorithmic rather than like generative AI.
4: Correct. Exactly. And I think that that is the proper use of AI in these times, because using AI to make us really become relevant out there and on the phone and in the earbud amongst an audio commercial, amongst a podcast that a student is listening to or a parent is listening to, is so imperative that we become relevant and stay in, you know, like stay with the times as far as how we reach everyone.
2: Are you paying for an AI service for that?
4: No, we're actually not. I mean, we're paying for, with our vendors, like iHeartMedia, we're paying for them to use their services to just reach more students.
2: Now, you said lists of students. I mean, you go to the high schools and get a list of possible students?
4: And these days, you have to do everything. So you do in-person visits, you do basically buy lists from on the traditional way and do email blasts, reach out to them via, you know, emails, text messages. Every single channel is used in trying to reach prospective students.
2: Now, how are you focusing in on where to find these students?
4: That's a great question. You know. Thank you. So we have a lot of historic data from where our students typically have come from in the past. So WESCON student really comes from a general radius of about 40 miles around our university. So even though it will go into New York, we focus on where they historically come from. And we buy zip codes too. We work a lot with zip codes. So if, say, X amount of students applied, were accepted, and actually enrolled from this zip code, we're going to go back to that zip code. And we're going to do geofencing, which is the ads that come up on your phone or your tablet or your computer. And we're going to go back to those historic locations because we know that they work. And then every year, because it is a shrinking market, we'll just crouch out just a little bit every single year. We'll just go out a little bit further.
2: Now, are you focusing in or trying to get people from New York State?
4: Absolutely.
3: I'm a student from New York State, actually. I was living in Poughkeepsie before I came here.
4: So we have a lot of students from New York because we have the Tri-State program, which is basically they receive the in-state tuition for you know, living in New York or New Jersey. So some of the things that are different this year is we're actually working

0: With enrollment management, Lou Santiago and Melissa Stevens, they're going to be a part and host a counselor conference that's happening in New Jersey to speak to these counselors to get more New Jersey students to come to our university. So initiatives like that, where you can see where it's the in-person, it's the digital footprint, it's also the streaming footprint, they all kind of work in tandem.
1: Now, did you do this, you were doing this before you came here for, what, UConn?
0: I worked for a company called Scientific Games, which is the 100-pound gorilla in the lottery industry. So I worked with all the, with the Connecticut Lottery and then all of the lotteries U.S. and abroad for a small mom and pop at the beginning of my career, where we put brands on scratch tickets. And then prior to that, I spent 10 years at UConn doing their marketing for all of their bookstores across the state. And those ranged in size from 22,000 square feet down to like 2,000 square feet. So
1: UConn bookstores?
0: Yes.
1: You mean, in other words, not just at the UConn stores campus, but
0: correct,
1: at the other campuses as
0: at
1: well?
0: At all the campuses.
2: Wow.
0: Yeah.
1: Well, how many campuses were there?
0: So we had we had 11 bookstores at the time that I was there. So we were at definitely
1: UConn had 11
0: bookstores. So we even had, you know, at the health center, there was a bookstore, Waterbury, Stanford, we had a lot of small, Avery Point, we had a lot of small bookstores all over the place. Biggest one was at Stores.
2: Wow. So, Andrew, do you want to tell us a little bit more about what you get up to with social media?
3: Yeah, sure. So I kind of like, I wear many hats in the office. I do a lot of multimedia in general, so I do a lot of photography, I do video editing, I do some graphic design. And so, like Marcia was talking about, a lot of the photos that I take go on those banners and advertising materials. And if you scroll through our WestCon social media, a lot of that content was made by me. I filmed a lot of the videos, I pieced together a lot of the graphics, and then I also worked together with a lot of our student interns as well. And so we go around to different events and then we work together to produce a video, or we team up to cover an event with pictures and things like that.
1: Well, when Peggy used to be the photographer here at WestCon, she'd walk around with a camera that had a lens a foot long. Oh, I don't see your camera. What is it? Is it your iPhone?
3: So I do use a camera, but not with as big of a lens as Peggy had. But also, with a lot of our social media content, I do tend to use my phone for convenience. And a lot of times it also works better, too. Because it's just been posted, but we took a video in the Fairfield Hall tunnels with President Bernal. And so I just found it a lot easier to just, like, carry my phone around instead of, like, having this like huge camera just like bumping into the crevices and things like that. So moving around, it was a lot easier too.
2: I can imagine it works better with like the phone format, because a lot of people are going to be viewing social media on their phones, you know, especially when it comes to Instagram Reels.
3: Yeah, definitely.
2: I wanted to ask, oh, sorry, Pat, yeah, do you want to go ahead?
1: You mentioned the Fairfield Hall tunnels. I just learned that WestCon has tunnels
2: I just
1: all
2: learned
1: over the
2: too.
1: Place.
3: I
2: like,
3: did too, yeah.
1: Under the
2: how
1: ground.
2: How does that happen?
1: Tell us about that.
0: You can view the video at WestCon. So essentially, we started at Fairfield Hall and went under the building and traveled the tunnels from Fairfield Hall to Old Main. But they also go to Higgins. And they're very small, and they're pretty much what you would think. It's dark down there, and there's a lot of steam pipes. And back in the day, they used these tunnels so that students, it was an all-girls school, so students would not have to go out in the weather. And if they were going to Old Main to the gym to have a gym class, they didn't have to get changed or go out and, you know, in the climate.
1: That really surprised me, because I went to the UMass Lowell, which at the time was Lowell Tech up in Lowell, Mass. And we had tunnels going all over the place from the dorms to the classrooms and what have you. And I was there for 4 years. I knew about the tunnels. I've been here for

0: Photoshop, and then I might throw it into like InDesign to spruce it up a little bit, and then print it from there. With a lot of our videos, I use Premiere Pro on a computer. If I'm utilizing phone content, then I'll just have the CapCut app that I use. And so that, again, that makes it very convenient. I could just send it to Marsha for approval immediately. And then I also use Lightroom. So after I take photos, I usually put them up into Lightroom. So that's where I can sort them out. I can organize them. And I can also brighten it up if I have to. I can crop it. So it's like sometimes like there might be a place where it's a little bit dark. So I'll just do some slight enhancements to make it the best it could be.
1: Where did you come from before here, Andrew?
0: Oh, yeah. So I'm actually also from New York. I'm from Fishkill.
2: Oh, hey. Yeah. I grew up in Hopewell, actually, before I moved to Poughkeepsie.
0: I did, too, yeah.
2: No way. Yeah. Oh, my God. Small world.
0: And I actually went to Marist in Poughkeepsie.
2: No way. I have a friend going to Marist right now for art.
0: Oh, that's awesome. Yeah, so I was in Marist for my bachelor's, so I studied digital media with a concentration in graphic design. And then after I graduated, I just really wanted to kind of like hone my art skills more, kind of get more of what I was trying to do career-wise. And so I didn't want to like go too far, so then I applied to New Paltz. I looked at other schools around the area, and then my dad suggested, well, what about WestCon? And I hadn't even really heard of WestCon before. It was kind of unfamiliar to me, but I always went to Danbury with my family. So I looked into the art program. I had a meeting with the department. I talked to Ken and Darby and everyone, and they liked my work, and then, basically, by the end of the month, I was enrolled, and then I started my journey here at WestCon.
2: Heck yeah! How long does it typically take for you, like, to like edit a short video for social media? Let's say, like, even if it's like a 30-second one, like, how much effort goes into that? Because I imagine there's a lot of stuff behind the scenes that students really don't really see because they're just getting the finished product.
0: Yeah, I think it really depends on what kind of project we're trying to do. So a lot of like short clips, like simple like introductory things, like what's your major, what's your year type of stuff, like that probably takes like max like 20 minutes. Some more like elaborate stuff, like the tunnel video that we had, that took me a little bit longer, probably in the span of a few days, to just think about the narrative I was trying to tell, trying to piece together like all of the different things that they were talking about, just to try to make it flow. So there's a lot more thought process in things like that.
1: How does that start? Who came up with the concept of the tunnel?
0: Okay. So the whole series, we call it Out in the Field with President Bernal. So we were trying to come up with something to kind of have the president more engaged in, try to have a greater connection to all these different departments and locations on campus. So I came up with the idea to kind of like take videos with President Bernal, meeting different students, meeting faculty members, and then they would introduce him to the topic at hand. So it could be an art class, it could be music, could be anything. And then Marsha wanted me to like dive deeper and like think out the box. And then for our first segment, she suggested the tunnels, and I've never heard of the tunnels before, so I didn't know what I was getting into, but it ended up really cool, I think. And we actually got a lot of likes and comments on it, a lot of engagement, that was a little bit more than usual, so I was pretty happy about that.
2: Has he been to the planetarium yet over on West Side?
0: I've seen it, but I haven't been inside.
2: That could be an interesting thing to cover, because I feel like not a lot of students have seen what it looks like inside. I know I haven't, because, like, coincidentally, I always happen to have something going on whenever they do a show, you know? But you said, like, he would, like, like the idea was like he'd pop into different departments, different classes. I mean, I'm a little biased here. I am a writing major, but would you guys ever consider swinging by the writing department?
0: Yeah, actually, we're meeting with lots of departments and asking them to help us come up with ideas. Any like events that are going on, any sort of specific like projects that they're doing in class, just like throw it at us, and then we'll take a look. We'll see what the schedule is like, and then. And then maybe it'll be in our queue for the next.
3: We have a couple that are lined up now. Some of the criteria for this is really about him actually doing.
2: You hearing that too?
3: Yeah.
2: Oh, that's not good. Pat, we're getting a little bit of static. How do we fix that? How do we fix that? Oh, yeah. Welcome to WXEI Danbury, everybody. Tech.
1: That's why I come in here.
2: What's going on?
1: In case there's trouble.
2: In case there's trouble?
1: You hear a little buzz or something? What are you hearing?
3: Just a little. Just a little, like a hum.
1: Oh, okay, well.
3: There you go.
1: I just hit the control bar.
2: Right.
1: When in doubt, your electronic equipment is not working.
2: Just punch it.
1: Hit it or throw it on the ground.
2: Okay. Take two. Hello. You're listening to WXEI 91.7 Danbury. Okay.
1: Who are we talking to? Let's go over that again.
2: Who are we talking to? We've got our friends.
3: Hi there. I'm Marcia Fursick, Director of Marketing and Communications.
0: Hi, I'm Andrew Mark. I'm a social media assistant at Communications and Marketing.
2: All right.
1: So Marcia is from the marketing department here at WestCon, which is new this year, right?
3: That's right. Well, it's new. It's about 5 years. We've had a marketing communications department.
1: And Andrew takes the pictures for her.
0: Yep.
2: And the videos.
0: Yeah.
2: Can't forget the film reels. All right. So, like, can you guys tell me more a little bit, like, how you guys work together as, like, a unit versus a separate people?
3: Oh, that's a great question. So we have kind of a unique model in our office. We have anywhere from 10 to 17 students that are truly our colleagues. They come in, they create graphics, they create write scripts. They do all of the work that is actually, you know, real advertising out in the field. So it's we have basically a team, and most of our projects that we work on are all team based. So when we have a concept, we kind of like go into, we call it the war room. We go in, we kind of brainstorm, and we're all from creative backgrounds or art schools. You know, I went to an art school. You know, Andrew, actually his master's is MFA, so illustration. And my other staff members are all design and creative people that have degrees and have been doing it for 25 plus years. So we essentially work hand in hand with the students, and we all have our, I will say we all have our strengths. And so it's a collective experience.
1: How do you gauge the effectiveness of the advertising?
3: That's a great question too. So we have, you know, dashboards and all of the traditional clicks and open rates and all those things we look at. But I'll just give you a little kind of scenario. 5 years ago, the visits to our WestCon webpage were approximately 65,000 of unique visitors. So not everybody that logs on in the morning, just unique visitors. The past 2 years, we had from anywhere from 714,000 to about 716,000 visitors per year. So in a 5 year span, it went from, you know, 65,000 to 714,000. And it's all of the outside advertising driving everybody back to the website. So that's really kind of how, it's like the anchor and the oar. You know, you've got that floating out there and you're constantly driving them back to the university webpage.
2: So, Andrew, you talked, like, about how, like, you know, everything has to go from through Marcia, of course, but, how would you say, like, that whole process goes? Like, how do you guys, like, typically communicate, you know? Like, does a lot of it go into, like, is there, like, a lot of back and forth in order to get something out, or is it just, like, he does it, and you're like, yes, good, send it?
3: On some projects, there's a lot of staff. So on some projects, they'll show me, you know, where they're at on a design, and it will be, you know, absolutely right on point, and they'll send it. Other designs, design is, it's a creative process, all of it. Everything we do is a creative process. So there's always kind of like a roadblock somewhere in that process. Other designs, they might get a little stuck and they might do two or three designs and then bring us all in as a team and we'll say, you know, maybe you should go this way or that way. But we always come from concept all the way to completion. And sometimes when you hit that roadblock, it helps to have other creative minds in there to kind of problem solve.
1: How big is your staff?
3: So there's really only 4 full-time staff members. And, 3 full-time, 1 UA, and then there's 10 to 17 students. So it's mostly made up of student employees.
2: So as people, like, coming from, like, this arts background, you know, do you guys have any, like, advice for students who may be in the art major or even in the marketing major or, like, maybe students who are minoring in one or the other?
3: I would say try to get as much experience in different genres that you can. If you're an illustrator, try design. If you're a designer, try photography. If you're a photographer, try video. If you can wear as many hats going out of this institution into a company interview, then you are very marketable. And a lot of our students get forced into that in our department. They really, we throw them a job that's a real job that's going to go up on a billboard or be printed, and they're forced into that portfolio piece and it being real. It's not just I'm thinking about this from a philosophical point of view. It's a real thing that's going to happen. So that changes the dynamic a lot. And when they get a taste of that, like, oh, I really produced this and it's printed, or it's a billboard and my parents drove by it, or it's a mall banner and it's my photograph in the mall, it changes a lot of things for them. So I would say to any student, try everything.
2: And Andrew, as someone like, you're currently working on your MFA? Or is it finished?
0: So I actually just finished it a couple years ago.
2: Okay.
0: Back in 2024. And I was working in marketing part-time, and I recently became a full-time staff
2: member. Nice.
0: Yeah.
2: So do you have any advice that you would give to, like, illustration, art, marketing students, anyone in that field?
0: I think I would say something similar, like, get out of your comfort zone and be open to try new things, because originally I have an art background, but I was always interested in photography and video as well. So I decided to, like, hone all of those skills and kind of showcase my work in that way. I didn't try to, like, fit into one box. I tried to be able to do everything that I can, just not limited to one thing.
1: Are you a student here?
0: Not anymore. I graduated in 2024. So right now I'm a full-time staff member.
2: So you kind of have to have, like, that sort of fluidity, that adaptability to, like, keep moving through the workforce. Do you guys have any creative projects that you're doing, like, in your free time, if you have free time? I'm sure you guys are very busy people, but, like, what do you guys do as, like, passion projects, you know, outside of, like, marketing the university?
3: So I'm always creating something.
2: So am I.
3: My family will tell you. But I paint. I love to oil paint. And I also sew. So I am literally always making something.
2: Do you have a favorite piece that you've created?
3: No, not really. I mean, I have a couple that are hanging up in my house, but I, you know, like a lot of artists, you're critical of your work you created, and then it's like on to the next, you know, piece. So
2: I spent all day yesterday trying to get a 20-page story in for my class. I got it in like an hour and a half before class started, and I was just so ready to be done with it. I don't want to look at it anymore. I know I'm going to have to look at it in a couple of weeks when critiques are due, but I digress, you know? What about you, Andrew? Do you have any passion projects?
0: Yeah. So my family actually owns a collectible toy store in Poughkeepsie. It's called HKT Import Toys. And so we vend at like Comic Cons and anime conventions and things like that. So I was able to use that as a launching pad for my own work. So I've, for the past like year and a half, I produced my own stickers and t-shirt designs and things like that, and I sell that at these festivals and events. And we actually also got invited to be vendors at Homecoming next week.
2: Oh, that's exciting. So how are you guys feeling about Homecoming?
3: I'm excited about it.
0: Yeah.
3: I think that, well, the game is earlier, so that's great. But there's going to be there's every year it seems to get a little bit better with so many things that are happening. You know, there's the student events, there's the you know, the children's tents,
2: and everyone's family's coming over.
3: Yeah,
2: oh
3: yeah.
2: My gosh, the food. My roommate from last year, her family came over. Best collard greens I've ever had. It was delicious. Julia, if you're out there, hi.
3: I'm looking forward to it. How about you, Andrew?
0: Yeah, I think same thing. I think the food is pretty good at Homecoming.
2: Would you guys? Oh, sorry.
0: Oh no, I'm good.
2: Would you guys say like you're pretty big sports people? Because like I'm certainly not. I just like the excitement of it.
3: I would have. Well, first of all, husband, two sons. You know, I mean, football is definitely a thing in our house.
2: But I would do it.
3: I would say I'm not really a sports person.
0: I'm not a sports person at all. Like I don't watch anything, but I mean, I did play like soccer and basketball back, like community ball, but that's about it. But I don't follow it at all.
2: What about you, Pat? I mean, what's your take on sports?
1: I'm there when I have to broadcast it and bring microphones and make sure the staff shows up to talk about the game.
2: Yeah. I mean, for me, like, the most I ever really got into sports growing up was, like, occasionally seeing a Rangers game on television, you know, and then hearing said family complain about the Rangers game, you know, but...
1: And you don't have to be a sports person to know about sports, because it's all over the media. You can't avoid it.
2: You can't avoid it. Like, in the most loving way, it's like a bunch of bugs have crawled into your home, you know? You can't get away from it. And I say that because I'm a big bug person. I am okay with that. I like the history of baseball. I mean, Jackie Robinson, he's always going to be my favorite. But I don't know so as much about, like, the functions of each of these games, you know? So, what else?
1: Marsha, what would you say is like the most interesting thing you've done in the marketing department here so far?
3: Well, I'll tell you, probably the funnest project was creating the mascot with a team of five colleagues. So, Ryan...
1: So you created the wolf?
3: Right.
2: No
3: yeah.
2: way.
1: And
2: oh,
1: we
2: I
1: finally
2: love that.
1: Got... And knowing about sports, what I know about sports is we finally got the wolf on the football field last week.
2: And
3: we
2: I love the wolf.
3: Yep.
2: I love the wolf, Wally. Yep. He's like one of my favorite things here. I think he's adorable. You guys did a really good job of that. So what was, like, the process?
3: So I've got to give a shout-out to Ryan Ames, Ken Scalgia, Ellen Myhill, and Eric Herbs McCabe, and myself. Basically, one summer, you know, after the students picked the animal, and we were really glad that they didn't go with the stag. We were really happy.
2: For the Westcon worms.
3: We were really happy about that. But so we got in a room, and essentially it was old school. You know, it was like Ken and I were back in art school with the drawing board and basically tracing paper. I mean, we were like putting elements together to create what we wanted, and we really intentionally created the wolf to look a little bit softer and not, you know, no teeth, not blood dripping teeth or, yeah. but we didn't want the wolf to also be too soft and you know, not respected, maybe.
1: Well, see, that's the problem we had with Chuck, you know, the colonial.
3: Yeah.
1: It was a little too soft.
3: Yeah. But basically, so we came up with this, you know, wolf, and we loved it. We just loved it. We just kept working on it. And I've saved all the drawings, you know, and Ryan digitized it as us old school, you know, visual artists were like sort of like kind of putting it together and changing things and angles. And I think the five of us were extremely happy with it at the end of the day. And then after that, I used my branding knowledge to put the visual out for search with World Trademark Association to make sure that, you know, sometimes subliminally, I worked at UConn for 10 years, so sometimes subliminally things will come up. We purposefully have the wolf as a profile and not straight on. We did things intentionally. And we did the search, and the search came back clean and 100% organic. And so then we went from the trademark process to the registration process, and that took 3 years. And so it's registered, and it belongs to Westcon for, you know, forever.
1: Well, that's interesting. You just didn't decide one day you wanted to go with a wolf and take a picture of a wolf and put it up.
3: Right.
1: You had to go through all that process.
3: We did. Yeah, we did. And I think we all enjoyed the process, too, a lot, because we knew we wanted something unique, and that was really important to us.
2: Hello, hello, hello. You're listening to WXEI 91.7, Danbury. Okay. Okay.
1: Who are we talking to? Let's go over that again.
2: Who are we talking to? We've got our friends.
3: Hi there, I'm Marcia Fursick, Director of Marketing and Communications.
0: Hi, I'm Andrew Mark. I'm a Social Media Assistant at Communications and Marketing.
2: And we're talking about kind of the history of Wally the Wolf coming to be, and I was wondering if any of that, like, old concept art still exists somewhere, if it's archived, because I think that's something students, especially art students, would be really interested in seeing.
3: I have some drawings and cut pieces of other drawings that we basically put together on our wall as we kind of critiqued it. I mean, we're all art students, so we come from that critique process where, you know, we're used to it. We have thick skin, so we put it up there and we critiqued where we were at in the job. The other fun thing with Wally was after we had gone through and had the image, I also worked with a company out of Canada to create the actual furry mascot. So that was another kind of fun experience. We worked with a company called Street Characters, and we had to pick the fur and make sure that the full-on face was just representative of what we had drawn. So lots of times it's taking the drawing and then like making it real. And we're currently working on an actual statue that students will be able to be photographed with in possibly a year.
2: Oh, that's exciting. What campus do you think you'll be putting it on?
3: So I believe that one is going to go on the West Side campus, and we're working with a sculptor. And this is a little different in that it's more representative of a real wolf, but again, it's always trying to get that drawing face to be in fur or be in, you know, metal or that kind of, or turf. So
2: do you think you would consider putting something similar over on Midtown?
3: I believe that they are looking into that as well.
1: I mean, it's taken a while because we've had sort of a transition for, what, 3 years?
3: Yep.
1: It's like, Wally, your job is being taken away by a wolf, you know, but not tomorrow.
3: Right.
1: You know, now we have it on the football field. You have it on your logos. And Is it on the basketball court yet?
3: It is. It is. That was the first stop, actually. That was the first thing that the athletic director had changed and had that put on the basketball field. And it's lovely. It really is.
2: What does this look like in terms of, like, merchandising? Because I know we have, like, a few, like, little wolf plushies with, like, the WestCon shirt, but they don't exactly, like, fully resemble the mascot, you know? Like, what does this look like in terms of, like, making, like, the T-shirts, the stuffed animals that get sold in the bookstore?
3: That's part of the process of all of this is working with all of these different vendors. So, and each time you work with a different vendor, it's a different interpretation, so a different material, trying to get the exact PMS colors on that material. Like turf is a perfect example of that. So working with the bookstore to try to get our brand guidelines, which is really important to marketing to stay consistent. We're working with them and their artists to create sweatshirts and T-shirts and things that are a little bit more reflective of what Wally and what we're trying to do. We are now in an approval process with them, so they'll submit T-shirts and sweatshirts. So anyone out there that has a good idea for T-shirts or sweatshirts, send them my way. Absolutely.
2: So if like students like illustrated something that they wanted to share, would they be able to send that to you?
3: Absolutely.
2: Cool. So, like, we've talked about kind of, like, all of the ups of this process, right? But have there been any hiccups, any downs, any, like, funny but tricky situations that you've kind of had to navigate over the past 5 years or so with the new marketing department?
3: I think one of the biggest challenges is that whenever you go to a company, you know, you're handed the logo. You're handed a style guide package where everything's been done. And coming into this job, one of the fun parts is that it wasn't all there, but one of the challenges is that it wasn't all there. So you're essentially putting together this team and pulling out of silos these different functions to try to make it all sort of gel.
2: Has there ever been a design that you guys were like trying to workshop that just was not working during the process of it? Like, I mean, you're an artist. I'm sure you get it when you have a piece that you've been chipping away at and you just can't get it right. Has anything like that ever happened in the department?
3: Oh, yeah. It happens all the time. I mean, we have, you know, the departments will submit in concepts for what they want for whatever they're doing. And one of the biggest challenges is if a department wants to create a logo for their department, and we just recently worked on a logo for the Hawk Center, which is going to be a new branding and new center. And long story short, we had this great idea, but it was too niche. It really just didn't go along with like a family in the brand. It didn't gel with everything else that was in the brand portfolio. So we worked on it, and we worked on it, and we worked on it, and we decided to sort of abandon that logo and just go to a more traditional style. And we were so happy that we did, because this is signage. This is everything that has to be translated to all these different materials. And having that, we realized we could use that logo that's more traditional in that way, and then interject this real niche look, which was a face made up of words, and it was basically a nod to Carol Hawks, and that's what we were trying to do. So we decided to introduce this look into other posters and things that we'll create along the way.
2: And what, in your opinion, makes for a good logo? Like, what elements go into it?
3: Well, so I mean, I think what's important for a university is that you keep the same branding consistent, because when I got here, there was probably maybe over 100 different logos, and I still work on that. I still struggle with that all the time, because you want to be consistent, because you want people out in the field, all of those prospective families, when they see it, that you want that recognition in less than a second. But sometimes you want a little variation. So we have some things like the honors program, or we might have various things that you want it just a little different. So I think what makes it good is that the elements are consistent across, you know, the variations, like the subgroups, and that you keep all of your colors, all of your fonts. You have a limited palette. You know, it's just like a painting. You can't have too many colors. You're just going to end up with mud. And it's very similar to that.
2: And Andrew, in terms of, like, making videos for the social media, what goes into, like, a good narrative, like the tunnel video that you guys just published?
0: Yeah, so we kind of had, like, a rough plan of what we were doing. So Brian Stevens, the historian of WestCon, was the one who was with President Brunel. So he just kind of talked about, so, like, every location that we went into, he did a whole speech about the history behind it, what these facilities were used for, and things like that. And so we ended up with, like, probably, like, 20 minutes of footage. And obviously we need to condense all of that into at least, like, 2 minutes. It would be even better if it was, like, a minute or a minute and a half. And so taking all these clips together, I just kind of had to watch through it all and try to find, like, the most important parts, and then take out things that maybe have already been stated or things that we don't really need in the final product. So it was a little bit challenging where I had to sift through the footage and piece it together that way. So maybe when they're talking about one thing, I have to cut out one piece from that and then stitch it together with something else. It's just all in a way to make it flow correctly and to tell the story.
2: And how do you guys kind of, like, balance your marketing and social media to, like, attract different audiences? Because I imagine you want as broad a scope as possible. But how do you cater, like, to the parents, to other people in academia, to students, to prospective students? Like, what do those processes look for, like, for each of them?
3: So the social media platforms, they all have different audiences. And when we buy, say we might buy lists or leads for graduate students, it's a completely different demographic. So when we create our messages, or we're creating something for social media, or even a TV spot, or if we're doing radio, we're buying into that, either the zip codes or the geographic market, and we're getting the criteria of who we're speaking to before we even create it. So social media, Facebook, it's more or less going to be, you know, mom, you know, in the evening looking at Facebook. It could be dad, but it's most likely mom. LinkedIn is more a business approach. So we have 35,000 followers there, and we have mostly businesses and alumni, legislators, various groups like that. Instagram is internal. It's our students. And then TikTok would be an even younger audience. So high school into first couple years of college. So we are shifting, always shifting for those different age groups and audiences along the way.
2: How do you guys kind of, like, connect with local businesses? Because I know Auntie Anne's and Sonic, they both have, like, a university student discount. I don't know if that's just for WestCon students or, like, all university students.
3: So we have also our relationship with the mall, where students can show their ID and get discounts at several stores. But how we kind of connect with the community is we go out into the community. So we work with the Chamber of Commerce, of course. We have a segment actually on this, on our lineup for the president out in the field at Bagel Man.
2: I love Bagel Man.
3: Go to some local restaurants and have him in there and have him, you know, talking to the owner and talking about recipes and learning about what they serve. We also are heavily involved in, you know, we advertise, we reach out, like Hartford Business Journal, those kinds of things. We support, and, you know, Maria Valu and IA, she's buying tables all the time at community events, and we have presence there. So we support them in that way.
1: Are you on local or Connecticut television?
3: We are. Actually, CPTV is coming to the Provost Lecture Series. One of their reporters is coming to be a part of that panel. So we do have, purchased advertising from them. We don't do it in, they prefer interviews, so we don't do it very often. It's only when they have something that we can actually participate in. They're a little limited.
1: How about like the major networks, NBC?
3: NBC is our huge partner of ours. We had a commercial that ran in the Winter Olympics last year. We've been in Super Bowls. We have commercials on Telemundo on their Hispanic station, and then we run on the regular stations, and we also stream with them on Peacock. So that's another, you know, kind of local and streaming connection that we have. So we have relationships with pretty much all of the major, you know, networks across the state. We just kind of pick and choose strategically where and when we're going to buy these spots.
1: I mean, it must cost a lot of money for TV time.
3: If you do it all the time, it costs a lot of money. But we are very strategic with, because we don't have a lot of money in what we are purchasing. We're always sort of pushing to the open house because we found that if students get on campus, they like our campus and they come here. So a big part of our push is to November 1st, which is open house. And then after open house, the big push after that, you know, with TV and streaming is yield. So we're always talking about programs and academics and what we offer after the open house.
2: You mentioned Telemundo. Yep. How do you guys like kind of connect with like our Spanish-speaking like community, our Portuguese-speaking community? Like, how do you guys reach out like towards them?
3: So we have a huge relationship with a lot of different outlets in that area. So, of course, we are an HSI. So our president yesterday was at Southern speaking as a president of an HSI because they're becoming an HSI. So he's really become kind of the authority, local authority in that area. And we advertise. We also have our billboards right now. I don't know if you're aware of this, but our billboards are in our bilingual. We're the only state school that has, puts out our advertising on the highways bilingual. So we have one word in Spanish and one word in English. And right now, if you see it, you'll see the word dream, and then you'll see that word in Spanish. And so we're constantly illustrating how we are a Hispanic serving institution. And then we also work with our faculty. Our faculty is huge in this area. So Andrew is right now doing a whole social media post and program with one of our departments with Hispanic club on campus, and he can tell you a little bit more about that and exactly what he's doing.
0: So since we're in Hispanic Heritage Month right now, I reached out to Lasso, our Hispanic club on campus, to try to get students to be interested in, basically telling their story and having a feature on Instagram and Facebook. So we would like them to come in and take a professional portrait. And then the concept was we were going to have them tell us like a few things that mean a lot to their family, and something that relates to their cultural upbringing or the country their family comes from. So that could be like a food dish. It could be a family photo. It could be an heirloom, anything like that. And then we would have them send in pictures. And then with that portrait, we'd make like a little digital collage. And then for these little features, we would just have in the caption, like, their story. Just a little thing to recognize their community and just to have some representation for this month as a whole.
2: Would you guys consider putting up, like, more bi or even trilingual signs, like, on and around campus for, like, our Spanish-speaking students in? I know Danbury also has a pretty large, like, Brazilian and Portuguese population, which I think is pretty cool. Is that something you guys would consider doing? Like, I don't know if it would necessarily work for, like, the residence halls, but maybe, like, something like the library or the student center, you know?
3: So we actually do have a couple of pieces we worked on that is also in Portuguese. So we have it in Spanish, Portuguese, and English. And for that very reason, we also, I don't know if a lot of people know this, but our website is also, there's a little...
2: I did see that. I love that.
3: So that happened 2 years ago. And there are other student clubs, too, Hispanic student clubs that we've partnered with along the way as well. But we are getting more and more into the bilingual and even trilingual advertising. So
2: I'm just going to do top of the hour real quick. 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We have our friends here.
4: 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I'm Marcia Fursick, Director of Marketing and Communications.
5: 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I'm a social media assistant at Communications and Marketing.
1: Where do you have billboards?
3: We have billboards in 7 locations across Connecticut. So billboards, the way that they operate is they're on what they call like it's a cycle. And what it is it might be 5 billboards in a circle, and they'll hop from these billboards around the circle. So we have 7 of these circles across Connecticut. There is 2 of them in Waterbury. And then one of them is on the Hartford Line, one of them is in New Haven, one of them is in Bridgeport, and then usually we try to get downtown Hartford, and again, this is where like the strategy and the money comes in. We can only put those downtown Hartford ones for like a 2-week span. They're approximately $5,000 for 4 weeks, for a 4-week run.
2: Oh my goodness.
3: So we are very careful about what we're doing, but we realize that we have to be in New Haven, we have to be in Bridgeport, we have to be in Stamford. So we're very strategic. We only run them, you know, like a short window up to, like I said, open house, and then a short window after in the spring semester. But they're in 7 locations, and they run about, right now we have about, I think, 8 bilingual themes that are running, and they, every minute we come up on there, and it just rotates around, so there's 7 of them.
2: Have you considered, like, advertising anything maybe along the borders to, like, you know, like our border between like Connecticut and New York, you know, where like people maybe, you know, coming over for the mall, coming over to visit family, or even over in Jersey because of the tri-state tuition.
3: Absolutely. So we advertise at the mall, mall banners, escalator, front doors, all of that. The only thing that we could afford to advertise in New York on was not the billboards. We did 2 billboards since I've been here in New York, and they're extremely expensive. But we did do Metro North platforms. And we also do, I don't know if you've seen this, but we have the local buses, the HART buses, and they do like a big circle into New York, and they have routes that run through New York. But the Metro North platforms were pretty affordable, and that was, you know, the traffic from New York into Connecticut and out. And it was great because there's a stop, you know, like Poughkeepsie or wherever the stops that were relevant to us, we would have the posters on the platforms as they get off the train.
1: Are you able to figure out, I mean, like spend a couple $1 million on advertising, are you getting that back in student tuition?
3: You'd be surprised. We don't spend anywhere near $1 million on advertising. It's, you know, like $200,000 is a total amount on my budget, but it's shared with enrollment management also kicks in, and we work in tandem with them. But do we get it back? Absolutely. Just the visits to the website and to see that people come to the open house is the key thing. With iHeart this year, we have actually got pixels in our website and tags so that we can see that, you know, if they see this ad on open house or they press the ad on their phone, we can actually see them travel from that IP address back to our website. And that's really important. So that's your you're like kind of proven ROI rather than this sort of like, well, we think it's working, but this is the proof that is needed.
1: Is the marketing are all originating from Westcon, or is the system office involved?
3: So the system office does do some marketing, but they market as a whole. So they'll market all the schools and the community colleges together. So what that does is it doesn't allow them to use any school colors. You can't use any one mascot. They're marketing the system. So they do their own advertising, but it really doesn't help us with our kind of uniqueness. I mean, I think it makes the CSEU system, like, people aware of it. But I think when people think of Westcon, they're thinking of something very specific. They're thinking of theater. They're thinking of nursing. They're thinking of the talent that really lives here. And that's very different, a very different marketing approach. So I think most of what we do, it's all homegrown. We don't use any, you know, big advertising agencies to do media buys or to create the billboards or anything like that. We do everything with our students, and our students are in the boards and commercials.
1: Because I hear our enrollment here at Westcon is up this year.
3: Yes.
2: Oh, that's exciting.
3: Yep, our enrollment's been up for the last couple of years, and you know, we hope it continues to go up. We are seeing new students come in, and the enrollment management and admissions department is working on different areas. Like New Jersey is really kind of the area that we're trying to expand this year. I think Melissa Stevens and Lou Santiago are doing a great job. They've got their counselors out there. They're working, you know, New Jersey territories, and we work with Carnegie to help kind of vet those prospects.
1: Marcia, I'd like to thank you for sitting down with us. I thought we would not have a program today.
3: Well, thank you so much for having us.
1: So
2: this
1: next
2: was really
1: time, bring
2: fun.
1: Next time, bring Jesse. Okay.
3: I will. I promise.
2: And like, you're more than welcome to hop on with him if you're interested. This was really fun, and it was nice getting to like kind of like talk to another artist, you know? Like, it's nice being able to connect with that, and I feel like anyone who may be listening may be able to connect with that too, because we do have a lot of art students here.
3: We do. We have some great artists here. We really do. And we have incredible talent. I've never seen anything like it. Like, even the theater, the music department, writers. I mean, we've got everything here.
2: All right. Do you guys have any, like, final thoughts that you want to leave us with?
1: You have a potential audience out there.
3: I would say,
1: waiting to come to Westcon or wondering whether they should.
3: I would love it if anyone wanted to stop by the marketing and communications office. It's an open door. If you'd love to meet some of the art students or just kind of like, you know, stop in and see what we're doing. Because there's a lot of fun things we're working on, and we're always like really willing to share anything. So.
2: Well, thank you guys so much for joining us. Andrew, do you have anything you'd like to leave us with?
5: I mean, I thought this was a great experience getting to talk to you guys about what we do. But yeah, I agree with Marcia. I think maybe more students should know about what we do. And then if they're ever interested, like, just stop by. We'll welcome you in.
2: Yeah, and I write for The Echo, so if you guys ever want to, like, do a collaboration in terms of, like, maybe the history of Wally the Wolf, because that was so interesting, and I think it'd be cool to show, like, the concept art, like, how Wally was kind of, like, born into existence, you know? Because, like, a lot of people I know, they love Wally. He's probably my favorite mascot that I've ever seen out of a school, because, like, my high school, we had an admiral, you know? I like the wolf. He's got a lot of heart. He's got a lot of charm. And you're right. He does kind of like strike that balance between like being like serious enough while also still being like very personable to anyone who wants to go to the school.
3: Right. Absolutely. I would love to collaborate with you.
2: All right. Well, we'll get to talking. Thank you so much for joining us. And we look forward to having you guys back next week with Jesse.
3: Thank you. Looking forward to it.
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6: 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He started a business. He failed. He ran for Congress. He lost. He was nominated for vice president. He lost again. But he knew only those who never tried are the real losers. And Abraham Lincoln was no loser. 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
7: 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Ooh!

0: Seth. How's it going?
1: Hey, what's up, Jeff?
2: Oh, my God. Chris, Rob, I can't believe you guys made it. Hey, what do you think of my pad? Pretty dynamite party, huh? Listen, why don't you guys just go mix and mingle, okay?
0: Chris, is this guy your friend?
1: No, Rob, I thought he was yours. Hey, Jeff, can we put a tape in?
2: Sure. What kind of music is this?
1: It's new music.
2: No, I don't think so. I just put the other music back on.
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weekend morning. Well, technically afternoon. The silence of screen time children in headphones. The soft whisper outside of traffic like soft swell. It could almost be idyllic. In bed he checks his alerts, scrolls the socials, he reads the news. In the bathroom mirror,

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0: Like zoinks, man.

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0: sends the beast with wrath, because he knows the time is short. 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

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Arr, if you don't listen to it, you'll walk the plank, me hearties.

0: That's the sound of your classmate forwarding a picture from your profile to everyone he knows. Some guys posting graphic comments about your body. 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

Hey, how's it going, everyone? You're listening to the Eclectic Mind Show with DJ Anders. I hope you all are doing well on this Tuesday? It is Tuesday. Tuesday afternoon. It's a little chilly outside today, guys, but I like a good chill in the air. Gives me some good music to listen to. So we're starting off strong. I've got a little bit of an eclectic mix today, but get over it. It's the Eclectic Mind Show for a reason. Of course, as always, you're listening to WXCI Danbury on FM at 91.7 and streaming online at WXCI.org from Western Connecticut State University. 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So let's get right into it. We're starting off strong. This is Bark at the Moon by Ozzy Osbourne.

Hey, you just listened to Bark at the Moon by Ozzy Osbourne. And now, a show promo. The Weekend Warm-Up, Fridays from 9 a.m. to noon. 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Let's jump right back into it. This next song I heard live. Actually, not to flex, but it wasn't by UFO, which is like the band who originally does it. It was by Iron Maiden. They played it at their show when I went, and it was really good. But I do like the UFO version too. So this is Doctor Doctor by UFO.

All right, you just listened to Never Know Why by Ozzy Osbourne, and before that was Doctor Doctor by UFO. And now, a PSA. 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All right. Next up, this is a song that I'm hoping to hear live next month, guys. I'm going to see Metallica next month at Mohegan Sun. Super excited. I can't wait to see what songs they play, but this is a song I'm hoping they play because I actually really like it. It's one of their only songs with the orchestra that I really like. So this is No Leaf Clover by Metallica. It's a live version with the orchestra, obviously, but it's live, so if you hear applause, like, it's because it's live. Yes, okay. This is No Leaf Clover by Metallica.

All right, that was No Leaf Clover by Metallica, the one I was, like, actually supposed to play before. And then before that, I accidentally played TV Dinners by ZZ Top, so you got to hear that one. I love both of those songs, but sorry about that, y'all. Let's do concert calendar, guys. Okay, so it is October 6th. Tomorrow, Wednesday, October 7th, Alien Ant Farm is playing at District Music Hall in Norwalk. Also tomorrow, October 7th, the Linda Lindas are playing at Toad's Place in New Haven. Also October 7th, Modest Mouse is playing with Carolyn Rose at Roadrunner in... You know, I'm not quite sure, guys. It doesn't say. Wherever Roadrunner is. I'm so sorry. It probably says it on, like, Spotify or something. If you, like, go into, like, Modest Mouse's, like, events, it'll probably say the location. But for some reason, it's not in here. Friday, October 9th, Ann Wilson from Heart and Trip Setters are playing at Ridgefield Playhouse in Ridgefield. October 13th, Wednesday, 13th, Dead on a Sunday and Above Snakes is playing at Space Ballroom in Hamden. October 13th, Mushroom Head with Fear Factory and Nine Treasures is playing at Toad's Place in New Haven. Oh, I've just been told that Roadrunner is in Boston, Massachusetts, just to let you guys know. October 16th, did I finish that last one? I'm just going to say it again if I already said it. October 13th, Mushroom Head is playing with Fear Factor and Nine Treasures at Toad's Place, New Haven. October 16th, Cradle of the Fifth with Moonspell. Ooh, I've been meaning to listen to Moonspell. Maybe that's my sign. Is playing at District Music Hall in New Haven. October 17th, The Damned, The Flaming Groovies, and The Quartets are playing. Quartets, I don't think I said that right, I'm so sorry, playing at District Music Hall in Norwalk, and this is the final tour for The Damned, which is crazy, I didn't know they still toured. October 18th, All Them Witches and Emma Ruth Rundle are playing at also District Music Hall in Norwalk. October 22nd, Beck is playing at Brooklyn Paramount in Brooklyn. October 24th, Los Lobos is playing at The Warehouse at FTC in Fairfield. You know what? I almost went to that venue, actually. The Warehouse at FTC, Black Flag was playing there one night, but I couldn't go because I had something else to do that night. So I've never been there, but I want to go. That's my story. Last but not least for now, October 25th, Insane Clown Posse is playing at the Webster in Hartford. Hey, I want to go to that. That would be really awesome. And yeah, that's concert calendar for right now, guys. And I'll do a show promo. Just pick a random one. Oh, my favorite one to read. Sermons from the Sewers. Greetings, goblins, ghouls, and incorrigible fools. Find your place in the pews and tune in for a rat-tastic time receiving the rambles of your new god, Big Stinky Rat. Mondays from 10 a.m. to 1 p.m. Join the horde. Please tune in. I love DJ Big Stinky Rat. They're so cool. They have such a way with words. I love listening to them talk. All right. Let's dive right back in. This is a classic. So there's no way nobody doesn't know this song. This is Mr. Crowley by Ozzy Osbourne.

All right, you just listened to Lightning Strikes by Ozzy Osbourne. Before that was I Was Made for Loving You by Kiss. Before that was Symphony of Destruction by Megadeth. Before that was Pulling Teeth by Green Day. And before that was The One I Want by Green Day. We got some more Ozzy Osbourne coming up. But first, you are still listening to WXCI Danbury on FM at 91.7 and streaming online at WXCI.org from Western Connecticut State University. If you would like to call in, the number is 203-837-9924. That's 203-837-WXCI. And with that, let's get right back into it. This is Shot in the Dark by Ozzy Osbourne.

tonight, you just listened to Bad Bad Leroy Brown by Jim Croce. Before that was All Day and All the Night by The Kinks. She's Not There by The Zombies and Shot in the Dark by Ozzy Osbourne. 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Just tune in. Next up, we got Knocking on Heaven's Door by Bob Dylan.

All right, you just listened to... Let me pull up what you listened to. Knocking on Heaven's Door by Bob Dylan, Happiness is a Warm Gun by the Beatles, and If I Needed Someone by the Beatles. And now, for PSA. What should I do? Okay. Hispanic Federation offers several legal services that help immigrant community members navigate the immigration system. 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All right. I think I'm going to do about 10 more minutes of music today, and then I'm going to hop off. But next up, we got a classic. Once again, this is Time in a Bottle by Jim Croce.

Right, you just listened to A Horse With No Name by America and George Martin, and before that, Time in a Bottle by Jim Croce. And unfortunately, that is going to be it for me today, guys. I do have to get a proper meal in my body before class, so I'm going to go eat. Hope you enjoyed the show. I hope you guys have a good week. Stay warm right now, I guess. I don't know what's going on with the weather right now, but there's like a weird frost advisory going on, so not quite sure. So stay warm, I guess. I'm gonna hand it over to DJ Automation, the man inside the computer, to give you some great bangers that we have in our rotation right now. So yeah, have a great week, guys, and I will be here same time, same day next week, so I hope you will join me same time, same day next week. DJ Anders, out.

0: It's Arnold, former governor of California. And you're listening to WXEI. Kutu cookie down now. 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
3: Please, please, please, please.
2: This is how we get our funding. Please.
4: We don't have funding.
2: Yeah.
5: It would make me in particular really happy.
2: I'd be quite happy. So before we get into recap here. Who am I?
5: Who am I?
2: Well, you know, that's a philosophical question that we all must ask ourselves every once in a while here. Who are we? And what is our purpose?
4: Okay, can we just get on with it?
2: I'm DJ Maz, your wonderful DM here, who will be narrating and giving our characters their lovely encounters with whatever they find. And who do I have to my left?
4: Hello. I am DJ 22 Pilots, but my name is Eva because that's what I was named when I was born, I guess. And I am here to play the Savior Cleric, Hestia Bramland.
2: And who do we have next?
6: Well, I'm Aiden. I play the Lizard Man, Big Green Barbarian Wrestler, Cold-Blooded Randy Basilisk.
5: Ooh, yeah.
2: And who is next?
7: And I'm Jess, and I play the Kenku Rogue, Schwartz.
4: Schwartz. From the big city.
2: I like to, every time I do that, I imagine Mike Tyson doing it. But yeah, we gotta talk about Foys.
7: No. He's Schwartz.
2: Foys.
5: You don't say it, right?
4: Now, what do you mean we're here on a Tuesday?
2: Yeah, so you're listening to this on Tuesday. I lied last episode.
4: Yeah, you did.
2: I lied like a dirty little boy, and
4: you're gonna have to add that to the end of last episode.
2: And I said that these episodes would be airing back to back. Not the case. Because I didn't look at the Tuesday schedule, and I realized, oh, we can't fit two episodes here.
4: Yeah.
2: So we're gonna be doing it Monday and Tuesday.
4: Incorrect.
2: And if you're listening to this live on the radio, today's Tuesday. Figured I'd let you know.
4: Whoa. Yeah, I'm going to be on later, by the way, so tune into my show.
2: No.
4: From 9 to 11 p.m.
2: Yeah, quite nice.
4: You're going to hear me twice then. Possibly even three times.
2: Maybe. Well, last time on Dungeons & DJs.
4: Ooh.
2: We didn't really do much. Honestly, it was honestly just a fighting session. All of them, they just fought the consulates as they were trying to leave the Mage Academy.
5: I feel like we should emphasize again, I know we said it a lot last episode.
2: A lot.
5: That was so the most case of self-defense ever. We tried so hard to avoid them.
2: I mean,
7: we are all pacifists by nature.
2: Although they said don't go, and you would die, and they tried to kill you.
7: They never said they would kill us.
2: They just said you would die.
7: They never
2: said how.
5: I emphasize, that was definitely self-defense.
2: And if the villagers get mad, well, that's on them.
7: How will they know?
2: Well,
5: I imagine after a while that their leadership is never coming back.
4: Well, yeah, but they won't know that we did it.
5: Fair enough.
6: Well, yeah, as long as I wash the blood off my mouth and my hands beforehand.
4: There's no DNA verification in this world. We're fine.
6: That's true. That makes sense. Also, I would like to point out again last episode, what do you mean you can only get elected once for a one-year term? How big is that village where they have fresh candidates?
5: At least 2,100 candidates in the past.
6: Surely not all of them can be actually capable leaders.
4: Do they just
6: leaders.
4: Like bring in people to be like, okay, you're the consulate now?
5: They allow children.
6: You have to choose.
4: They allow children?
5: No, that's not canon. That was a joke.
6: Because you have to choose to run, I imagine, right?
5: Well, everyone's up for election, so whether you want to go in or not.
4: Oh, you're
6: what a heinous system.
4: What a horrible
6: system.
4: No wonder I didn't want to go into the woods.
6: This town should have been eaten by the giants.
4: The moment I went into the woods, I would have been elected consulate.
5: The prince should have let them die.
6: That's not unreasonable to say.
5: No, it's not unreasonable to say. No. But, and so they left the Mage Academy and followed the ring they got, which was shooting out a beam of light to a certain place.
6: The guy who didn't just watch Green Lantern Show?
5: I actually couldn't see that.
6: I'm trying to be, like,
5: culturally relevant.
6: I'm trying to be culturally relevant.
4: Yeah, you're trying to put a hard carbon date on this podcast.
6: I love dating every project I do.
5: Prime time, am I right?
4: Right, yep. Phil.
6: That's a movie that just came out. It was awesome.
5: Just came out.
4: Go see Prime Time.
5: I don't know if we can say that. But,
4: it's not a sponsorship. I just liked it.
5: Fair enough. And then they made it to this big old door that led down into what they presumed to be the Vault of Tears.
6: Yeah, I'd assume.
5: That it had two big snakes on it, and they were snakes, all right. And so now we go back to
4: the... And they open, and there's a lot of stairs. More stairs. Didn't we all miss going downstairs? We had a whole episode without a huge staircase.
6: I sure do adore stairs, especially when it takes 30 minutes of in-game time.
4: We ended at the top of the stairs, right?
6: Yes.
4: Oh, yay.
5: Yeah.
4: So I look down and go, oh, brother!
5: Do these guys not do anything underground?
4: Above ground?
5: Yeah.
4: Yeah, I thought you just said the stairs went down.
5: They do.
4: Yeah. Also, the torch is lit on their own. Yeah. Electricity?
5: Well, just like in the Wizard King's tomb, it did the same thing.
6: I think that's just magic.
5: Magic, yeah.
4: Is electricity not a type of magic?
6: It is.
4: Is the magic of invention not real, DJ?
5: Let's think about the universe.
6: I think we should all take a moment to reflect on how we're listening to this and how magical that is.
4: The magic of audio transmission. How does that work?
6: Don't know. Not my major.
4: Magnets.
5: How do they work? I'm thinking of the Jesse Pinkman. Magnets. Oh.
6: Yeah. Okay, let's proceed.
4: Okay, we're going to go down the stairs.
5: You're going to go down the stairs? All right. So as you go down the stairs, it is lined with this green stone. And with it is immaculate carvings of all different kinds of patterns and lines. None that really, like, paint a picture, per se, but it's just cool. It looks neat. It's well-crafted, very much well-crafted.
6: Mm.
5: And the staircase only takes about 5 minutes to walk down.
6: That's so long.
4: 5 minutes of stairs is a lot of stairs.
8: That's a lot.
4: Imagine going back up.
6: And that's 5 minutes back
4: up. It's gonna be a nightmare.
5: Yeah, but you guys are not on a time crunch this time.
4: Yeah,
6: imagine you,
4: unpleasant,
6: the man behind the microphone, walking downstairs for 5 minutes.
5: Yeah.
6: What floor do you live on in your dorm?
5: Fifth.
6: So how long does it take you to get to the bottom floor?
5: Like 30 seconds.
6: So multiply that by 7.
5: Yeah, I am a large, fat man, so that would take the wind out of me.
6: Exactly. Especially because, like, since of your size, you, like, have a little bounce factor when you get on the stairs.
4: Not very aerodynamic.
6: I'm going to have to, like, baby powder to, like, avoid chafing.
4: Oh my god.
5: And once you make it to the bottom of the stairs.
6: And then you have to go back up later, and just the same thing reverse.
5: Once you make it to the bottom of the stairs, is a large door with like a ring knocker on it. And it's completely red that completely goes against the green stone around it. And there's a door. What do you do?
6: I'll knock. You guys want to knock?
4: I'll let you knock.
8: You know what? You can knock.
5: How do you knock?
6: Bum, bum, bum.
2: You also could just hit the table.
6: Well, I didn't
7: want to... Will that come
6: through? Yeah, no, it comes through, yeah. I don't want to mess up our setup.
2: Yeah, it comes through, don't worry. I know that because I've heard it many times editing.
6: Oh, it's good to know, but I'm just going to knock with my mouth.
2: Don't do that. That's going to drive me insane later. Stop it, please.
6: We can cut that.
7: Can we just do this entire podcast in Morse code?
6: We should make a podcast for deaf people.
2: Your glasses come to blind people.
7: We can wear them. This won't do much.
6: Yeah. Where do wheelchairs come to deaf people?
2: Many of them do wear sunglasses.
7: This is true.
2: This is true. And the door begins to open on its own after you knock. It's very polite. You have to knock first.
6: It is Trump.
2: Yeah. And inside is a dimly lit place where the only light coming from is this body of water in the middle. And the room around it is a square room of 50 feet by 50 feet with these cerulean walkways above this body of water. And in the middle of this body of water is a large statue of this snake person hybrid with a large staff. And coming down the sides of the wall are massive waterfalls that fit the what?
8: Eel pit.
2: There is no eel pit. Yes.
7: Snakes are different than eels.
8: But it's water, so it's eels.
7: No
2: eels. And at the very far back wall is a giant slim door that's like about like 10 feet across, but like 50 feet up. And in between the two walls is a seeming, in between the door is this, are two large statues about the same height that portray some kind of person that you've never seen before. He seems to be wearing a crown and some royal garments.
6: So probably the prince, huh?
2: Who knows?
7: If one had to wager a guess,
6: I would put at least a couple gold coins on the prince.
2: And yeah, and it's like it has like this, like, you know, like there's a vibe I'm going for it. Like you're like going to like an indoor pool at night.
7: Yeah.
2: When like the lights in the water and stuff.
6: Right.
2: You know that vibe?
6: I'm familiar.
7: I'm aware.
6: Also, it's so humid. It's so. I'm right at home.
2: You're right at home.
6: I'm a wet little lizard man.
8: It's good enough for eels, I think.
2: I don't know why you're on an eel
7: smells
2: thing
7: like
2: right
7: mold.
2: Now. Smells
7: mold.
2: Like there's a lot of mold. There, you can see a lot of moss.
7: Smells like mulberry.
6: You know what they say? Smells like mold, tastes like family.
7: And who says that in particular?
6: Friends of friends.
7: Yeah.
2: And on your left side, where, you know, the walkway, it's all around the wall, and then in the middle is like the open water area where the statue is. On your left side, in the middle, it's like broken apart that you can't walk across it, obviously, or else you'll go in the water. Don't stick your tongue out at me.
6: I didn't do anything.
2: I didn't do anything.
6: You've done a lot of things.
2: That's not true. I haven't done
6: anything. And your day of repentance will come.
2: Okay, horrifying. And as you walk, I need everyone to make a perception check.
7: Yeah.
8: Perception. You walk, passive perception.
7: Right.
2: No, just use your normal perception.
8: Well, that's fine, because that's,
6: That's an 8 for me, but I do have danger sense, if that plays any part.
2: What's danger sense? Look that up for me.
6: Dex advantage on any attacks I can see. I don't know if there's something coming up to us.
2: Well, I'll let you know.
8: 23,
2: interesting.
7: 19 for me.
2: 19. Randy. As you walk forward, you are completely oblivious to what's going on. You two, however, you see
6: it says visual effects like traps.
2: Okay, no worries.
6: Okay, fantastic. Oh boy.
2: I wonder what's there.
6: Oh, wow, and that's really bad timing to have him narrate that and cut him off when I realized what the ability does, but that was a 21 for Randy.
2: Who got the lowest roll?
7: Just me, I got a 19.
6: Sorry, someone has to activate
7: what?
6: The trap.
7: That
8: Whoa.
7: Doesn't seem fair.
8: Why don't activate the trap?
7: That just seems like we don't.
2: What you see below on the floor, in front of the door, is a large circle with some weird, like, I don't know how to describe it. It's like a...
6: Buddy, you made it up.
5: A six-sided, six-pointed star.
2: Okay.
7: I'm going to look at it and go, that looks suspicious. Let's not step on it.
5: I agree. But you notice, however, you cannot go forward unless you step.
7: Oh, you.
8: Can we jump over it?
7: Yeah, can we jump over it?
8: How large is it?
5: It is...
2: I have a very long jump.
8: What if he throws us over it?
5: The closest point from off the circle to where you are, it's about 10 feet.
2: I could probably make that.
5: Let me look up the jumping rules.
8: He can also throw us.
2: That's correct.
5: Let's see, how do jumps work? I don't know how they do.
7: Well, usually you use your legs. There's a lot of leg involved.
5: Whatever.
9: Shut up. God.
5: We're rolling acrobatics.
7: I have to roll acrobatics. Those two have base strength scores that allow them to clear the distance. That's 24.
5: Okay. So as you jump over it,
2: he's going to activate it.
5: He's done.
7: Yeah. He wants to hit us with the trap really bad.
8: He really does.
5: The ring begins to glow up in the green man.
2: No one touched it!
7: No one touched it at all!
2: Like, Shores sheds a single feather that lands on
7: it. Yeah, just whoop.
5: And the cobra statue, its eyes turn red. And, Shores, you feel something change about you.
2: Bird become a snake? That's not supposed to happen. Puberty again.
7: When do birds get puberty?
8: I can't believe we got the illusion of choice.
7: Yeah, that's crazy.
2: He was going to hit that trap on us no matter what. That feels like unfortunate.
5: Because it's funny.
2: That's railroading.
8: You could have not made us roll.
5: That's a good point.
7: Yeah, you could have just not given us the illusion.
2: I wanted the illusion of choice.
8: You could have not had us roll perception.
5: And as you, well, then it wouldn't feel fair, because then you would have yelled at me, I wanted to check the scene.
8: Oh, it's not fair if you don't let us do anything about it.
5: That's a good point. If you kept that eight, it would have been funny. Shores, you feel yourself change. Your arms become shorter.
7: No!
5: Your size compresses.
7: Do I actually turn into a snake?
5: You feel yourself, and you drop down to the floor, and you feel so much smaller.
7: Do I feel so slippery?
5: You feel very slimy.
7: Do I feel slimy and slippery?
5: You look at your hands, and you see...
7: Gone.
5: Not gone. They're still there.
7: Salamander?
5: They're all, like, suctioning. You two see that
7: a
5: purple frog has emerged before you, where Shores once...
2: I immediately cradle him and hold him to my chest and say, you're gonna be okay.
5: Well, in that case, you walk across it, and you feel yourself change as well. You become a much larger frog than Shores, but a green frog nonetheless.
8: Hestia is going to learn from that example and not walk across it.
5: How are you gonna get forward?
8: I jumped. Oh, wait, no, I can't. If they turn into frogs.
5: And you...
8: No, I didn't jump. I said... I changed my mind. Don't say what I took. Okay. Don't take what I say.
5: Okay, what are you going to do?
8: Well, are they still on the circle?
5: No, they've jumped across at this point.
2: So we're off the sigil.
5: Yes.
2: This is really bad for us.
8: Can I go around it?
5: You two can understand each other, but you can't understand
7: them. Randy, this is bad.
5: I feel like nothing's changed.
2: I feel so much smaller and less capable.
8: Can I go around the sigil?
5: There's no clear way to go around.
2: I start testing my tongue in the air.
7: Maybe in the next room is just a frog room and we all get to be frogs to solve frog puzzles.
5: That frog puzzles sound awesome.
2: He definitely came with frog puzzles. He's too stupid of a smile on his face.
5: No.
8: Well, Hestia realizes that someone isn't gonna let them pass unless she turns into a frog.
5: Maybe.
8: So she steps on the sigil and turns into a frog.
5: You turn into a blue frog. We have a purple, green, and blue frog.
2: Alright, awesome. Now what?
7: Now we're frog. Well, guys, you know what they say. If everybody's a frog, nobody's a frog. We're all frogs.
2: Do we, jump in that water stuff?
5: All of your base stats go to 10.
7: Where's our stuff?
5: And your stuff's just gone.
7: My stuff!
2: My trunks!
7: No!
5: Actually, no, your trunks stay. They just become
7: You're
5: smaller.
7: Wearing little frog trunks?
2: I'm actually, really
8: can
2: okay
8: I have
2: if this happens.
8: Frog armor?
5: You do not have frog armor.
7: Only
5: it's just
7: way.
5: A trunks.
8: Well, can it be, decorative armor?
5: Because the curse is
7: fun. You have, cool patterns on your...

0: frog body that yeah. I'm armor.
1: You have
2: frog feather patterns. No, your cool thing is that you turn purple.
3: I hate frog guys. I guess maybe we look for a frog-shaped door.
1: Yeah, do we see any frog?
4: Let's do some frog things.
1: Yeah, do we see any frog-like areas?
2: And as you guys are contemplating your new frog forms...
4: We're not really contemplating, we're looking.
2: You see in the corner of your eye on the other side a little rainbow-colored frog. That, like...
1: Gay frog?
3: No. Well, probably the magical water in this place probably turned the frog in it.
1: Oh!
4: Gay frogs.
2: Okay, writing that.
1: The Great Wizard Jones.
2: You find out the wizard
1: king. That's the oracle foretold.
2: And, oh yeah, I forgot to mention, on the left side, there's also another door that's open.
4: Okay.
3: Is it, like, guy-sized or frog-sized?
2: It's very large. It's about the size of the other door on the other end.
3: Okay.
1: I'm doing research.
2: What do you mean you're doing research?
3: Looking at frog photos on the side.
1: I'm just on Google Images looking at frog.
2: Frog face clam.
1: And nodding studiously.
2: Yes. You have to understand what you have to do. And you see this frog go and run into the doorway.
4: Did we not understand the frog?
2: No.
1: I think you can still choose to just make a frog noise with no meaning.
2: Yeah.
1: Like, I go, ah. Okay. That's technically human language, but I didn't say anything.
2: Makes sense to a guy like me. And it goes through the doorway.
4: Ribbit! Hestia actively says the word ribbit.
2: Ribbit.
4: Ribbit. Ribbit.
2: Ribbit. Ribbit. Ribbit. Well, yeah.
5: What do you guys do now?
2: As frogs.
1: Well, I guess if we see him go through the door, we'll go through the door.
3: Yeah, follow that rainbow frog.
2: Presuming it's a guy. It's interesting.
3: Follow that frog.
2: Not very woke of you, Jess. Not very woke.
1: I think I'm actually woke because I think if between toads and frogs, most people would assume frog girl and toad boy, but I assume the opposite.
4: Ooh.
2: Ooh.
1: I think that's actually pretty woke.
3: I don't think an inversion...
2: But you still just assumed it was a guy.
1: Well, I actually assume that because of you and your proclivities and your biases.
4: Yeah, you have...
3: My biases.
4: You have mostly men as, like, our helpers around here.
3: No, I don't. Name one time.
5: Every time.
1: the guy with the robot, the tower, everybody in the Gold City, all of... Pretty much... Most of the important characters, except for the Goblin Lady in the last thing and the Queen of the Bone Place. Every other character important to the plot has been around.
4: Wow. That's so not woke of you.
2: Anyways. Let's not go into my writing flaws. And so, did you find a nasty photo of a frog?
3: It's a gross frog.
4: That's
2: oh my god, that's a frog?
4: That looks like a turtle.
2: That's going on the Instagram.
1: Yeah.
2: That's a frog.
1: Our entire Instagram post for this week is just going to be a lot of weird frog pictures.
2: Yeah, I wonder when we're going to make that Instagram post.
1: Well, you know, other people can pitch in. Other people have the login.
2: I have all the duties here.
4: What? I mean, okay. I can post a frog.
1: Just post a frog with no comment.
4: Yeah.
1: No caption.
2: No caption, just a frog photo.
4: Like, well, no, I'll edit a green, a purple, and a blue frog together.
1: Yeah.
2: As you follow this frog into the doorway, you're led into a winding passageway with a very medieval kind of corridor that's a bit short and narrow, but has small indents in the wall where torches go.
1: And now, is this a normal-sized corridor or a frog-sized corridor?
2: Normal-sized corridor. Human-sized.
1: So we didn't need to be frogs for the section of the story, is what you're saying.
3: It's like a personal thing for him in a way that probably shouldn't be elaborated on.
1: Yeah.
2: What, that I like frogs?
3: In like a way I shouldn't elaborate on.
2: That's a good point. I don't know if we can imply that on there.
3: You can imply anything.
2: I guess. Take it as you want.
1: You have to say the implications.
3: It's all about the implications.
1: The implications, yeah.
2: And so you followed this through the passageway, which you're led to another door. You feel like you've went in a 180

0: You feel yourself shift once again. Uh-huh. You shift back to your normal form.
1: Okay.
2: Then what was the point of the frog?
0: Maybe. Maybe there's something related where you need to be a frog.
2: Well, there's a frog puzzle.
3: It's frog puzzle.
2: All right, well, I'm going to step back on and be a human for now.
3: Yeah.
1: Well, Kanku.
2: Kanku, yes, sorry.
0: You become a lizard, which is not very much different.
4: I would argue they're pretty different.
3: Well, I'm going to turn back into a satyr.
0: Half human. You got goat legs. And you see on the other side of the room that rainbow frog go into another doorway that's over there.
1: It's still human? I mean, it's still a frog?
0: It's still a frog.
1: So the sigil didn't change it?
2: Can I go grab the frog?
0: It's on the other side of the room, and it leaves.
1: Okay, well, let's go to the other side of the room. Let's follow the rainbow frog.
0: And as you go, you look into the water itself, and you see that there are a bunch of monuments in the water itself.
1: Okay.
0: Can't really make it out, but you think you see iron bars of sorts, a couple treasure chests, and just ruins in the water. It goes about another 20 feet deep.
1: Can I explore that as a lizard man? Like, while in lizard form?
0: Really? You want to go in there?
1: You're okay. I understand you don't want me to do that, based off your tone.
2: No, you can do it.
1: I can hold my breath for 15 minutes.
0: You can hold your breath for 15 minutes.
1: I would like to dip a toe in the water.
0: Well, there's no way to dip your toe in. It's either all in.
1: What do you mean I can't dip a toe in?
0: Because there's like a gap between where you're standing and where the body of the water is.
2: So, like, the distance down from the edge to the water is too far to reach?
0: Yes.
1: Is there a ladder in the swimming pool?
0: No ladder.
1: So is it like Sims rules where I just drowned?
0: Where I drowned. Or, you know, figure out a way to get out.
4: Ooh, I wonder if I have to be a frog and jump out of the water.
0: I don't know. Figure it out.
1: Dude, I'm such a massive giant lizard man, I should be able to swim all the way up and do a beautiful flip in the air and land.
0: I'll have you roll for it, but yeah.
1: I'll do that. Okay, I'll jump in as a man. A lizard man.
0: Do you do a cannonball?
1: No, I do a graceful dive.
2: Pencil dive. Directly into the water.
0: And as you go in, you look around, and...
4: Oh, there's so much water under the water!
2: It's wet in here!
4: Ah, oh, it's wet in here!
2: I am in the water.
4: Yep, I am under the water.
0: And you look around, and you see treasure chests. If you go to open them, they're all empty.
1: Thanks for telling me that before I opened them.
0: Well, I figured if you wanted to open them.
1: I did.
0: Yeah.
1: Yeah.
0: I know you. I'm in your head.
1: Most people would look for treasure.
0: And you see more down there. This little square that's about 5 feet tall and about 10 feet wide. That's a rectangle. And it's like built into the ground with iron bars over it. And you see in there, actually, there's someone inside. You see this anthropomorphic frogman wearing this bright, like, red, blue, and green coat with some kind of dressy pants and a little hat on.
1: So it's probably the prince.
2: And also the frog.
3: Frog prince?
0: Yeah, that was the legend. The prince turned himself into a frog.
2: Do you think I remember the legend?
1: Kind of an inversion on the usual fairy tale.
0: What do you mean?
1: Well, usually the frog turns into a prince.
0: Yeah, but how did he become a prince in the first place?
1: Probably against his will. I don't imagine many of them choose that lifestyle.
0: Probably. Well, he chose to become a frog to save his people.
1: So it's an inversion of a fairy tale.
0: Maybe.
1: On the mat.
0: And you two, he's, like, sitting there, like, with his hand in his head. And then he hears the splashing of the water, and he looks over, and you two make eye contact with each other. And he goes up to the bars and starts shaking it immediately. You two can't commute while underwater.
2: Communicate.
0: But you can tell if he wants to get up.
1: Okay, can I try and break the bars with my awesome lizard strength?
0: Roll... a strong check, yes.
1: That is an 11 for this guy.
0: The bars are extremely tight.
1: Can't even bend them a little.
5: You can, like, wiggle them, but it's gonna take a while, and probably longer than 15 minutes.
1: What if I go up to get my breath?
5: But then that'll just restart. It's like Minecraft rules.
1: It's Minecraft rules?
5: I don't know, I was making a joke. But basically, you can't break them.
1: Okay.
5: Long story short, you can't break them open. And then he begins to point up towards where the door is. Where the rainbow front left from.
1: Well, darn, fellas. I guess I'll jump out of the water as fast as I can in a beautiful immersion, like my lizard.
5: Roll acrobatics.
1: Yeah, sure.
2: It's like the scene from the slumber of the whale does a big jump.
1: Quite a few of them. Quite a few of them. I rolled a 17.
2: Is that Flipper?
5: You jump out of the water. You do a graceful flip while in the air and land like Iron Man does in the...
2: I watched Soul Surfer yesterday, and there are three different, like, white girl characters in that movie, and for the whole movie, I thought there was two, because I kept mixing up, like, interchangeably, and I kept forgetting who was who.
1: That's on you, bro. I'm a good movie viewer.
5: I'm a awesome movie viewer.
1: I pay attention to everything.
5: Do you not?
2: I don't agree with anti-shark propaganda, so I don't actually value that movie highly.
1: That's reasonable.
5: Reasonable. And... you land back with your comrades, and you guys just look at each other, like...
2: And then he tells us where the door is, I assume. He tells us where we need to go. Maybe this?
6: Hey, guys! I saw a crazy-looking frog man the size of a man, but the shape of a frog down there. I think we gotta go through that door, because that's where he was swinging.
5: What of frogs?
2: Well, which door was it?
6: The one, that tiny little rainbow one. Also, guys, hey, wasn't that crazy? We were just frogs 5 minutes ago.
2: Yeah, we haven't really addressed that. That was pretty wild. But it seems...
5: I was gonna say, you guys didn't, like, talk while you guys were in
2: frog
5: form.
2: Well, it seems pretty self-explanatory. Frogs gotta go over the frog.
7: I was very scared.
2: You're kind of always scared.
7: Yeah, I know.
1: It's part of, like, it feels like part of what you get into when you, like, enter a dungeon. It's, you know...
2: Yeah, frog dungeon, you know.
1: There's sort of a social contract, like, I acknowledge that something crazy might happen to me.
2: I might...
5: There's a curse probably here.
2: Yeah.
1: That's status quo.
2: So, I'm going... Okay, so I guess we have to go turn into frogs again, follow the frog through the door? Through the frog door?
1: Did we have to turn into frogs again to follow that frog? I thought we entered this room and became not frogs.
5: You became not frogs, yeah.
2: Oh, okay. So we can go through the door that the frog went through without being frogs.
1: Hey, you can.
2: Okay.
1: So let's do that.
2: Let's try.
5: It's a large door.
2: Okay. You never specified size, and you said a frog went through it, so I assumed it was a frog-sized door.
5: Well, considering I've said all the doors look the same, I thought...
2: I didn't remember.
5: Okay. Whatever.
2: Whatever.
5: Whatever.
2: Whatever.
5: And so you continue onward... it's like a sharp, straight hallway, and then with a sharp 90-degree angle. And you go into this one room, which is about 60 feet wide, 40 feet long. Mm. And it's only, like, one platform against the wall, which is the place you come out of.
2: Mm-hmm.
5: You can't make it to the other side of the wall. But the difference here is the water is so dirty and murky that you can't even look through it.
1: I can, like, get a really...
5: There's, like, a weird algae film on top.
1: Do you think
5: what
1: I would...
5: eels are you talking about? There are no eels.
1: If I go down in there, do you think I could get a look around?
5: Maybe.
1: I kind of don't want
2: to
1: go.
2: Can we just, like, use a stick to, like, skim the top?
5: You can. And...
7: Where's the stick?
2: I'll use my sword, I guess.
5: Yeah, like, you, like... you were just able to get the tip in, and... with it, you're able to move around the algae, and it does. The water itself is very murky, too.
2: So
5: you can't really see.
2: It's green to brown.
1: Yeah. Dude, where's Kongo, the dirty pool boy, when you need him?
5: What? I think only you get that.
1: That's like he's like a.
2: Very, I get it only because
1: he's no. He's like a really big pop culture character, Kongo the dirty pool boy.
2: You
1: don't
2: know
1: him. You guys have never heard of Kongo the dirty pool boy.
5: No, I have.
1: He's like a huge thing where I'm from.
5: Where are you from?
1: I'm from Danbury.
5: Okay.
2: Danbury, Connecticut.
1: That's correct.
5: And you live at...
1: I won't tell you. Well, I live at Western Connecticut State University, but...
5: you can find me.
1: You've seriously never heard of Kongo the... He's like everywhere, bro.
5: Anywhere
2: there's a dirty pool.
5: I've lived here for 2 years, and I've never heard
1: of them. I've been here for so many of them, and I know all my Danbury residents listening to this will definitely know Congo, the dirty pool.
3: Well, I guess since I'm not a Danbury resident, then I don't know.
2: Yeah, I guess none of us, none of the rest of us.
1: Danbury only, Congo, the dirty pool boy.
2: He just stuck his tongue out in a really weird way.
1: I bit my tongue.
5: Yeah, that
2: did it hurt?
1: No, it was that like intentional and like fortress.
5: You see also to your very left is another door that's closed, actually.
3: Can we open it?
5: You open it up, and it leads you back to where the first room was.
7: What the heck? We just went in a big circle.
6: What the freaking heck is this?
1: What the heck is going on here?
3: I
2: have a feeling you've constructed a very visual puzzle that will be very hard to decipher in the space of my
5: No,
2: mind.
5: I haven't.
2: Okay.
3: Okay.
2: Okay, so... And the frog is still there. I assume he goes to the door into the next room again.
5: Who?
2: The frog.
5: The rainbow frog?
2: Yes.
5: You don't see the frog.
2: The one frog.
5: The rainbow frog isn't there.
2: Well, where'd it go?
5: I would have said if the rainbow frog was there.
2: Well, where'd it go?
5: I don't know. Can't see it anymore.
3: Well, he must have jumped into the water.
2: Oh, probably. Okay.
1: Darn, I guess that makes sense.
2: I guess we go into the water then?
3: Well, do we need to be frogs to be in the water?
2: Maybe.
5: Well, you guys, can either of you two swim?
3: Not really.
2: I can probably swim passable. Actually, no, I think
5: birds can't really swim that well.
3: I think my armor.
5: Yeah, you have heavy armor, so you would just sink right to the bottom.
3: Yeah.
5: So maybe there's only really
3: also,
5: one person
3: can
5: here who can
3: swim.
5: Can goats swim?
2: I imagine it depends on what kind of goat.
1: Is it on a mountain? Because goats are really good at mountains, so if they swim on a mountain,
3: I'll
1: it would
3: look up
1: probably
3: goats swim.
1: Like the mountain crab.
5: You grew up near a forest. You remember that, right? That's your whole backstory.
3: Okay, goats can swim.
5: I would imagine so. Yeah.
2: No, you didn't. You're the one who asked.
5: No?
3: Goats can swim, but they don't like it.
5: Yeah, so you wouldn't like it. I don't even know why we're having this discussion. You just said why you couldn't swim because you had
3: heavy
5: armor.
3: Yeah, but now I was curious. Then I got curious.
5: Okay, whatever. And...
3: Well, do you want to swim?
1: Not in the gunky, wonky, ew.
5: But if it's for the sake of adventure.
1: I think we have, like, other stuff. There's other options. I mean, can we look around more? Before I probably take poison damage?
5: poison damage.
2: We could probably turn into frogs and swim. I think that's probably what he wants us to do.
1: But when we stepped on that sigil, it made us humans again, right?
5: Yeah.
2: Yeah, but now we're back in the room with the frog sigil.
5: Okay, so yeah, you can go back into the room with this frog sigil.
1: So does someone want to step on the sigil and jump in? That's not me.
2: I'll do it.
1: Thank you, Schwarz, because I might need to be a lizard and a big man in the water.
2: Because mm-hmm.
1: I can hold my breath for 15 minutes.
2: I will go to the frog sigil. I'll turn into a frog. I'll come back.
6: Hey, little guy. I'm feeling kind of wet still. How about you go into dirty stuff instead? Because you might need me to be full size in the water. Can you do that, please, Schwarz?
2: Rabbit.
6: Thank you.
2: I don't know if that's coming off on the mic.
3: It's a
1: really impressive frog, and it is a cute frog, you're right. Cute little purple frog.
2: I'm gonna hop in the water and start swimming.
5: And while normally with your human eyes you can't see, but with the frog, you're more adept at seeing.
2: I believe they have the secondary eyelid, do they not?
1: I believe I have that as well.
5: Yeah.
2: Well, no, I think a lot of probably the lizard you're based on probably wouldn't have any. They're the ones
1: I
2: that like,
1: think
2: their eyeballs.
1: I think I'm great at
2: them.
1: I think I'm great at water.
5: Yeah, sure are, buddy. I'm a lizard. You are a lizard.
2: Yeah, I'm gonna swim. I do believe toads would probably be more adept to all this, by the way. But
1: I believe that's correct. Well, I thought toads were dry and
3: yeah,
1: frogs
3: toads
1: are
3: wet.
1: Land.
3: Toads are land.
2: There's lots of toads that are wet.
5: And there are a lot of frogs that are dry.
3: I don't know about that one.
2: Tree frogs.
1: Dry frog.
3: Huh?
2: Dry frog. Bone
5: stir fried drop. Frog.
2: Drog.
5: Drog. Sounds like a race in this game.
2: Yeah. We are going to drog.
5: You gonna swim?
2: I'm gonna swim.
5: Yeah, swim.
2: And can I see where do I see my frog eyes?
5: You are looking around and it's much deeper than your eyes. And while you're swimming, try to going down to the bottom. Maybe there's something at the bottom there.
2: Uh-huh.
5: Like in the other room.
2: Mm-hmm.
5: You feel like something like swoosh past you. Fast.
2: It's a monster from the castle.
5: And you feel another go.
2: It's Jaws!
1: Oh my goodness gracious me.
2: It's the shark from Soul Surfer.
5: Yes.
2: It's gonna bite my arm off. I'm never gonna surf again.
1: Is there any way for like Schwartz to indicate danger while I'm like trying our best to watch him?
5: Yes, give me a dexterity saving throw, but since you're a frog, it's a zero plus zero, so it's just a normal die roll.
2: Okay. So you just didn't make a d20 roll.
5: Yeah, make a d20 roll.
2: Schwartz is gonna have to go up. Net 20.
5: Wow, as a frog, you are amazing at this.
1: We've had so many. Are you sure these aren't weighted?
3: This is a different dice.
2: Yeah, these are all different dice.
1: So you're just the luckiest feller.
5: You're just the chosen.
2: I guess so.
5: You're the chosen.
2: Schwartz is on lucky.
5: Is Schwartz chosen coded?
2: Discuss.
1: Yeah, because that's funny.
5: Mm-hmm. Can I get another d4, please? What?
2: I don't think they need so many.
5: That's whatever. So you, my friend, you're gonna feel a surge within you of electricity.
2: Oh! It's eels.
3: It's eels!
4: It's been eels the whole time.
5: And you take 5 electric damage.
2: Why are eels lightning, in here? Eels damage. Are usually saltwater. There's not that many species of freshwater.
3: Well, maybe
2: eel.
3: Saltwater in here.
2: Is this saltwater or freshwater?
5: Saltwater.
2: Ow, why?
5: What?
2: Why would it be salt water? There's no tides. There's no ocean. We're in the middle of a forest.
5: Well, it's magic.
4: They transported it.
2: They took ocean water and put it here?
1: Yeah, portal to ocean.
2: That feels like it wouldn't work.
1: Portal to ocean, get water in here.
2: I feel like this doesn't make sense.
1: Well, you're not a spellcaster.
5: You're asking if the D&D campaign makes sense.
2: Yes. I find you to do an intense level of ecological and biological research for every creature you put in my surroundings.
3: That's
2: how much damage do I said take, by the way?
5: 5 lightning damage.
3: Eels!
2: Okay, it's another
3: 20. I knew it the entire time! Because I saw a sheet and it said eels with a big square.
1: That's really funny.
2: This is just like the Thames.
5: Is it the River Thames?
2: Let's see. Eels. Jelly eel.
5: Jellied eel.
2: It's a cuisine.
5: It's a delicacy.
3: See, my bit today was to foreshadow the eels the entire time.
1: I thought you just like had a thing for that.
2: I thought you just liked eels.
3: Nah, I'm not really a big fan of eels. I just saw eels on there.
1: I think they're charming.
2: I like a good moray.
5: Moray.
1: I like electric eels.
3: What kind of eels are these?
2: Well,
1: I assume
2: they're
1: electric.
2: Like, yeah, electric
3: eels. Well, yeah.
5: And you, while you take this electricity damage, you see a long yellow, scaly creature.
2: Shut up, eels don't have scales.
5: Well, this says scales.
1: In your monster thing? It's a monster eel?
5: It's an electro scale eel.
1: Oh, now we know. Perfect. Thank you.
5: Don't look it up.
1: It's fantasy. It's fantasy.
5: Also, this is a homebrew, so it's not going to...
1: Okay, yeah, I'll buy that.
2: Whoever made this homebrew is stupid.
5: Hey.
2: Because eels don't have scales.
1: But it's fantasy eel. It's like a dragon, but of the water.
3: You should make a dragon.
1: But it's an eel.
3: But it's an eel.
1: It's an eel of the dragon.
5: It's an eel.
3: Continue.
5: Listen! and you see it's 6 feet in length.
3: Wait, do you see it? Or just
5: Schwartz? Well, just Schwartz sees it. And you feel a surge come through you that makes you, like, float back up to the top of the water.
2: I just love a goldfish on my back!
3: No, you just like aren't like.
5: That's awesome.
3: I just look at Randy. I'm like, oh no, he's dead.
2: I'm just like smoking.
3: Like, he's dead.
5: You two from above could see a pulse of yellow light emit from the body of water, and then Schwartz frog form just floats right back up.
2: Somebody do CPR on my frog body.
5: You could have like 2 little fingers on there.
2: Randy with his huge fingers is like,
3: what do we do?
2: Is he CPR certified?
1: Can I try and blow air into the frog?
5: Well, it's in the middle.
2: Dude, I just blow up like a balloon.
1: Can I like try and like, can I reach our frog friend?
5: It's in the middle of the pool.
1: I'm gonna jump in full size and try and kill an eel.
2: Just grab it and rip it in two with your bare hands. That's actually really convenient, that because I feel like these are much more of a threat while we're tiny as frogs. I feel like you being full size and being able to be the one is actually good.
1: Yeah, I'm okay with this.
5: Maybe I designed it.
2: Maybe.
1: Okay, I'm gonna jump in and with my
5: maybe this is a ranty focused dungeon.
1: There's no way. I already make everything ranty focused.
5: Well, this one was kind of hefty.
1: You have no reason.
5: They mentioned saloons.
1: You have no reason to throw me a bone.
5: And also, there was a lot of moon imagery.
3: Oh,
5: that's
3: yeah.
5: True.
3: You just keep doing that.
5: What, moon imagery?
3: Yeah.
1: I'm going to jump in looking to kill whatever shocked my frog friend. And you see
5: swarm around you. 5 eels.
1: Yeah, I can take that.
3: I'm gonna, like, keep walking to see if Schwarz is dead.
1: And I signal to Hestia before I go in. I'm going in! Cover me.
5: I need
3: what
5: you.
3: What am I supposed to do?
5: You to roll initiative. Only you.
2: Is Moonbeam a, like, careful spell where you can, like, choose not to have it affect allies?
3: No.
2: Okay.
1: It's Spirit Guardians. A 6 for me.
3: Yeah.
5: A 6? Okay. Yeah.
2: Can you make a bunch of spirit frog guardians?
5: That's really good.
3: Well, I would have
1: I
3: to do it.
1: I get one more d20.
2: I like piranhas.
3: I would have to do it before Aiden jumps in.
1: Too late.
3: Die.
5: I know, but I need to roll initiative.
3: Darn.
5: Okay, that's a nat 20 initiative.
3: Yeah, I would have to do it before
2: do
3: Aiden jumps in.
2: Do I have any attacks as a
1: Yeah, frog? They're all higher than you, so you're...
5: Yeah, that's okay. There's only 5 of them.
3: You're a full-size Randy, so...
1: You are a full-size Randy.
5: They're all
1: and I'm
5: gonna,
1: back in full health.
5: They're all gonna come in and bite you.
1: That's fine. I can bet that.
5: So, first one...
3: I got teeth.
5: Does a dirty 20 hit?
1: A dirty 20 does hit me.
5: Alright, you're gonna take... 7 piercing.
1: Okay. Ow.
5: Does a
1: 23 hit? Yeah, 23 hits.
5: 7 piercing damage.
1: Okay.
5: Does an 11 hit?
1: And an 11 does not hit.
5: Okay. Does a 10 hit?
1: A 10 does not hit.
5: And then finally, does a 23 hit?
1: A 23 does hit.
5: Okay. And then that's going to be 6 piercing.
1: That hurts so much.
5: All of them are chomped around your meaty arms.
1: That hurt me so much.
5: And like you're like,
1: okay. I'm going to...
5: Except for one that missed.
1: Okay. I'm going to grab...
5: It's a little blunt.
1: I'm gonna grab one of them off my right arm and just try and squeeze his head as hard as I can as a normal attack.
5: Okay.
1: Okay. That is a 13.
5: 13. 13
1: hits, yeah.
5: Okay.
1: Fantastic. Let's do damage. And that is 6 damage.
5: 6 damage. You're able to
1: Just pop his head
5: right off.
1: Fantastic.
5: And its spine moves out with it.
1: That's really gnarly. For my extra...
3: The water turns red.
5: It goes well with the brown.
3: Well, okay, I guess I can't really tell.
5: Goes well with the poop water.
1: For my extra attack, I'm just going to punch one really hard underwater.
5: Roll the hit.
1: Okay. That is a... 24.
5: That hits.
1: Okay, I would certainly hope so. I'd be worried if it didn't.
5: Yeah.
1: And that is 9 damage.
5: 9 damage, yeah. So
1: you punch it and it
5: explodes.
3: It just went straight through it.
5: And yeah, these things are clearly very, they have strong, they're like glass cannons.
1: Yeah, no, definitely.
5: The last three, what they're going to do, I need you to make 3 dexterity saves.
1: Fantastic.
5: Count them. 3.
1: Oh,
3: does Shores also need to make it because he's still in the water?
5: No, because it's only within a 5-foot radius.
3: Okay.
2: Can I do anything as a frog?
5: What can you do?
2: My best.
1: Hey, can we all?
3: Are you still just floating there on
2: your
3: desk?
2: Well, I imagine by this time I'm recovered.
1: Okay. So for dexterity, first one is a 17.
5: 17 passes.
1: That's an 8.
5: 8 does not pass.
1: And that is a 14.
5: A 14 passes, so I'm going to make 2 of them have the 1 full damage.
2: How long would it take me to get out of the water, go change back into a bird, and come back?
1: Probably a little bit.
2: Like multiple turns?
1: Yes.
3: I just kind of watch it. Do I have...
1: Do
2: I have attacks?
5: You have a... You have a pound attack that does 1d4. That's +0 to hit. Or, well, that's +2 to hit. And it's just a base d4.
3: Okay. Could I...
5: Someone's here.
4: Oh, I just buzzed.
5: Yeah.
2: The ghost!
3: You get it?
1: You don't need to jump in the water here. I think I got this.
2: I'm already in the water.
1: That's correct.
2: I'm trying to think if I could help in some way. If I was given a weapon, would I be able to use?
1: No! You have a 10 in every stat.
2: I have little grippy hands, though. If I was given, like, a small sharp object, could I do slashing damage?
1: Who's gonna give it to you?
3: I don't have any small sharp objects.
2: Hey, it's kind of good rock.
3: Well...
1: What, you gonna beat their skulls in?
2: I don't know, maybe.
4: Maybe.
3: I, like, find a tiny...
1: Anyways, I have to do the electric
2: damage. Fine, continue. I'll get out of the water.
5: Okay, 11, so 5. 5, then... math is hard, kids. 9, 4, so 9. And then a full damage one. That's gonna be... That's gonna be... So that's 21 lightning damage.
1: That's so bad for me.
5: Yeah.
1: I'm at 10 health.
5: That's hoping you can kill him.
1: There's 3 left.
5: Yeah.
1: I get 2 kills a turn.
5: Yeah.
1: Okay.
5: Let's just hope you can take the next one.
1: I really... Can Hestia not heal me from like, above the water?
3: I mean...
5: Don't you have healing word?
3: I do have healing word, but I don't know the range on that. How far away is... I also can't see him because of the water.
5: Well, you can see him, like, bubbling around.
1: My big, massive
3: but
1: shape.
3: Wasn't the water murky?
5: Yeah, but he comes up
3: okay,
5: above water.
3: Okay, well, let me double check.
1: You miss it and you accidentally heal one of the eels on the back of life. Pretty funny.
3: Well, yeah, I don't have revivify.
1: The eel that is in a million pieces right now? That yeah. one?
3: A creature of your choice that you can see within range 60 feet.
5: Yeah, no, that's it.
3: Okay, well, I guess...
5: Roll initiative.
3: Okay.
5: Add your initiative.
3: 21. I rolled a 20.
5: Yeah. so you're at the top of turn order.
3: Okay.
5: No, you're not. Actually, one of the heels was because they also did a nat 20, but they have high decks.
3: Darn.
5: So, Randy, it's your turn.
1: Fantastic. Well, I guess I'm just going to grab another eel and maybe try and bite its head off.
5: Like, Tarare, the hungriest man ever.
2: Sure, no, why not? He ate a baby.
5: He did eat a baby.
2: I don't think he bit its head off. He's just going to eat it.
1: Well, no, he did eat an eel.
2: He ate a deer? I'm probably.
1: So I'm gonna bite that.
5: Crushed
1: off.
5: Its head and then.
1: Well,
5: the whole
1: I'm gonna.
5: Thing, spines included.
1: I'm gonna do that.
5: Okay.
1: And I hope that it gives me power.
5: Roll the hit.
1: Okay. That is a 16 hit.
5: 16 hits.
1: Okay. That is 6 damage.
5: 6 damage. Yummy.
1: Just like a big spaghetti.
5: Like Ma used to make.
3: Spaghetti.
1: And I will try and karate chop another one in half.
5: Roll the hit.
1: To the best of my ability. That's a 19 hit.
5: That hits.
1: And that is 7 damage.
5: 7 damage.
1: Hoo-yah!
5: You hit it cleanly in half.
1: Cleanly in half. Ooh. Alright.
5: Alright, so now it's that last eel. Actually, no. That's you. You're first.
3: Alright. Well, I guess I will healing...
1: I am screaming underwater.
3: I guess I will healing word Randy.
5: Alright, that's
1: why I have lost 41 health in, like, 2 turns.
3: You have gained 5 health.
1: Thank you.
5: Thank you. And now, goes back to... It's gonna swipe you with, its tail while it's still chomped onto your arm there.
1: Okay.
5: Does...
1: That's pretty creative, I like
5: a
1: it.
5: A 23 hit.
1: Yeah, I'm thinking of 23 hits.
5: And it charges up its electric tail and swipes you for 5 electric damage.
1: Okay, so just undo all of the healing I just had.
5: All right. All right, goes back to you.
1: This is the last one. I feel like I've already maimed them and such. Oh, can I try and, like, squish it in my between my palms like an accordion?
5: Yeah, roll the hit.
1: Okay. That is an 11 to hit.
5: That fails.
1: So what?
5: So you miss.
1: This is out of my hands. Oh, I have an extra attack.
5: Okay, yeah.
1: I'm going to try and squeeze it even harder. Okay.
5: You missed the first time. You're like, ah, get back here.
1: Yeah, so exactly. Grab it again, trying to accordion it. That is a 24 hit.
5: That hits. Roll damage.
1: 8 damage.
5: Yeah, you pop it. Like, you know how, like, people take, like, stacks of, like, glazed donuts and then you...
1: I've never seen that.
5: You've never seen that?
3: Like crushing a can?
1: Why would you waste glazed donuts?
5: Well, you can eat it all, like, at once.
3: Why would you do that?
1: That feels so bad for my heart.
5: I've seen bodybuilders.
1: Oh, okay. Sure, I guess I do that.
5: And
1: I make a little donut.
5: Okay, like a can.
1: Yeah, like a can. Crushing a can.
5: And you do it, and it's like a flat disc now, pretty much.
1: Cartoon logic, awesome.
5: Yeah. And you just throw it away.
1: In the water, yeah. Okay.
5: And all the eels are dead.
1: I resurface for air and just start screaming immediately.
5: For what?
1: I lost like 40 health. 41 health.
5: That's a good point, yeah.
3: Are you okay, Randy?
4: No!
3: Come over here, I'll heal you!
4: Okay.
5: These eels are something, huh?
1: I am, like, clawing my way out of the water, gasping for air, and, like, desperate for help.
3: I, like, put my hand on...
2: Can I say this whole time I've been going back to change Rick into a bird?
5: Yeah.
2: Okay.
5: And then you come back, you're like, alright, I'm here to help.
2: Alright, here to help. Okay.
5: You have your crossbow ready, like, I don't care if I miss.
3: I put my hand on him. You get 6 more health.
4: Thank you. Thank you very much.
5: Now it's eel-free.
1: I'm so weak. Oh, I guess I should just go back in and look around for what's going on.
5: You make it to the bottom of the floor, and you find...
3: What?
5: You find a treasure chest at the very bottom.
1: I bet it's full, this one.
5: And it has been opened. You open it up, and inside
3: Wait,
5: is a...
3: Wait, it's unlocked?
5: It's unlocked.
1: Because it's been opened already.
5: In a single button is at the very bottom of the chest.
1: Yeah, I'll press the button. All right, man. This is the game we're playing.
5: And you feel... You hear like a like gear shifting from underneath you.
1: Ooh, it's scary.
5: And you hear as the water begins to fill out of the room.
1: It's draining?
5: It's draining. The water is draining. Get out of there quickly, because there's not one other way to get out.
1: Okay, I'm gonna do my beautiful leap.
5: Roll acrobatics.
1: Okay, my beautiful leap.
2: Can I like go to help him up?
5: What'd you get?
1: That's an 8.
5: You barely make it up. Just roll your rope.
2: Roll what?
5: Throw the rope in.
2: Oh yeah, I'll throw my rope in. I have rope.
1: Okay, thank you. Yeah, crawling out of the pool like a little kid at the public swimming.
2: And Hestia and Schwartz are both like struggling to hold
1: the
2: rope up.
1: I'm so weak right now, guys.
5: Wait, no.
2: Grab it, we just drag you out.
5: It's the Family Guy bit. You pull him back up and he's just holding a rock.
1: Yeah.
5: The dog's like, I like this.
2: He just loops it around his like chest under his armpits and we just have to drag him up because he's tired.
1: I am so weak and have lost so much blood.
3: Do we need a short rest, Hestia?
5: There's so much blood coming out of your arms from the bike rides.
3: Yeah, more.
1: Because we wish long rested, so we could do it on the short rest potentially.
5: Yeah, you can
1: just
2: for
1: me.
2: Oh, yeah, never mind. Then.
3: Yeah, because I don't want to waste too many spells lost.
2: Yeah. Rogue die.
3: Hit dice.
5: I believe it's D8.
2: Probably that makes sense.
3: You know, hit dice or my hit dice are.
5: So you have 5 D8s.
2: I don't. I'm only missing 5.
5: Okay, for one short rest, that's 9 health.
2: I'll take the... Yeah, that's one die for 4 points, and that's 1 off by max, so I'm fine with that.
5: Yeah. 1d8 per rogue level. Randy, you have the wondrous d12.
1: I do, it's really... I got 2 d12.
5: Are you using 2 d12?
1: Yeah.
5: You should have 5 d12.
1: Okay, yeah, I'm using 2 out of 5.
5: Okay. Roll those d12s.
1: It's 9 health, which is pretty good. I just rolled it like a second ago. I'm just narrating it now. Fantastic. So I still have 3, which I love to hear. You know what? I think I will do another one.
3: Wait, is it 2d12 per hit size?
1: I don't think so. I think
5: it's 1d12 per level.
1: Yeah.
5: So that's 5 in total.
1: I'm going to do a third one just because I'm scared of the world.
5: I'm scared. Guys.
1: Oh, 8. That's awesome.
5: Heck yeah.
4: Heck yeah.
5: Okay. So, oh my god. Oh, my dice fell everywhere.
1: All right, I'm content at my 33 HP.
5: All right, and so now you guys are out. You've taken... You didn't even check anything. You just, like, got out of the water, like, I need to sit down.
1: Yeah, I don't want to be in that pool anymore.
5: Well, the pool's gone.
1: Great, and there's no stairs down there.
5: No stairs.
1: Okay, fantastic.
3: Well, is there anything we could see around the pool that would lead to something?
5: Just all the algae that's from the top of the water that wasn't drained.
1: I don't want any. I guess we should hang out.
5: Algae tastes yummy.
1: To you, maybe.
5: This one takes an algae pill every day.
3: I don't taste it. Okay. And it's for my tummy.
5: You got tummy aches.
3: My tummy hurts so much all the time, and I'm so brave about it.
1: I'm really proud of you. Did the rainbow frog go somewhere else to follow, or could we go back to the other big frog man?
5: Which one do you want to do?
1: Well, I guess we should just keep following the rainbow frog.
5: Keep following the rainbow frog?
3: Well, I guess that's what we got.
1: I mean, it made me bleed a lot.
3: Well, has the water elsewhere? There was water elsewhere, right?
5: There was water in the room with the big frog man and where you first met.
3: Yeah, it has that dream.
1: But the big frog man, it was still behind bars.
5: Yes.
3: Yeah, but the water might be gone.
1: Okay, let's just go talk to him.
5: Talk to him.
3: Yeah, let's go.
1: Let's just go talk to him.
5: Okay. You go in and you see the water in that room is also drained. But you also see, because now the water's drained, he's completely exposed to the open. He's like,
4: oh, thank God. You helped.
3: Elmo.
4: Thank you.
2: Hey, are you that prince that got turned into a frog for the whole thing?
4: Prince?
2: There's a legend about a prince.
5: Do you guys go down in there?
1: No, not at all. Because we can't get back up.
5: Well, you can maybe like tie a rope.
2: Yeah, we'll fix the rope there.
5: Okay,
3: I'll be like the anchor.
2: I'm sure there's a structure.
5: There's a railing.
3: Just
5: tie it to the railing.
1: Okay, okay.
3: Well, do we all tie like? Are we all like in a line? Or do
5: just go down one at a time.
2: I just have the rope. Yeah.
3: Okay.
5: Yeah.
2: So I'll tie the rope.
5: I don't know why you're trying to make it more complicated.
3: Well, I didn't know what it looked like.
2: And we'll climb down on the rope. Yeah. So you're not. I thought wasn't the whole legend that the prince to save the village turned himself into a frog and fed himself to the monster.
3: Wait, you can talk?
4: Yes.
2: He's a guy. I'm a bird and I can talk. Why wouldn't a frog man be a bird?
3: Well, I couldn't understand you when you guys were frogs.
2: Yeah, because we were actual, like, animal frogs. This is a man.
6: He's larger.
2: This is a whole person.
6: Size.
2: That is incredibly insensitive.
5: Size is actually a bit insensitive.
2: You're saying there's no difference between me and just a bird you see in the street?
4: All right. Everyone calm down.
6: Okay.
4: You calm down, and you calm down.
3: I'm sorry,
2: listen, I just, I get fired up. Anyways, you tell me you're not this prince guy over there.
4: Well,
6: immediately.
4: Well, if you do know something, I will tell you my identity. I am Prince Ali of the Kingdom of Lumara.
1: Prince Ali? Did we make fun of him?
5: Like O-L-I.
1: Oh, like skateboarding.
5: Yeah.
2: Yeah.
4: And I was once the prince of the Kingdom of Lumara.
2: Why wouldn't you have told us that?
4: I am ashamed that I've left my people for so long.
2: Can you do the whole thing to save them? I think they think you're pretty cool for that. Also, how long ago was that?
4: 800 years.
2: Why are you still alive? Do frogs live forever?
1: What's so funny?
5: I really like the delivery.
1: Do frogs live forever?
3: I'm sorry, I don't think the consulate's been there for like 1,000-something years.
5: 800 years.
2: Not those consulates, though. They elect
5: but
2: new
5: the
2: year.
5: Idea of the consulate, yeah.
3: Yeah, because you said there were like 1,200 consulates.
5: Yeah, because they've been around for 800 years.
3: Oh.
5: And that's right around the time the prince disappeared.
2: So
3: I'm not good at math.
2: Yeah, I think they think you're pretty cool. They'll probably be pretty soaked if you come back.
4: I don't think I could return.
2: Why not?
4: They presume me dead.
2: Yeah, then you wouldn't be dead. That'd be pretty cool.
3: Why would that stop you?
2: I think guys coming back from the dead is usually pretty awesome.
6: Pretty friggin' sweet. We do it all the time in my business.
4: I hate it being pretty.
2: Oh, well, yeah, that makes sense. See, that makes sense to me. That's all you need to say.
4: That's why I would not clear my identity to you.
2: Well, we can just get you out and you can keep being a frog, probably.
6: I really don't care if you return the power. Or not return the power.
4: Being a frog.
2: Super not invested.
3: Oh, you don't? Politics.
5: Yeah.
3: Oh, you don't want to be a frog. Well, we turn into a frog for a little bit and then we turn back into people.
2: Yeah, but we turn into tiny little frogs. I feel like it's not the same process.
3: How did you get
6: maybe
3: into
6: over
3: a frog?
2: We could try it. We could definitely try it. First thing we need to get him out of these bars.
1: Can I try breaking them again now that I'm
5: everyone rolls a strength check.
1: Okay.
2: And we all add together. Oh, gosh. I don't remember. I think you have a plus one.
5: Oh, that makes sense.
2: That's a 14. Oh, no. That's a dirty 20.
1: Nice.
5: I got a...
1: Oh, I just did my math.
5: It was a 10?
1: Yeah.
2: You still have a plus.
3: Yeah. That's a 5.
5: Sure, surprising.
1: Is able to, like, bend
2: I do some precision, like, damage with my beak.
5: And able to bend it just enough where the prince can slip out using his slippery frog.
2: I'm able to squeeze myself in between two bars and just, like, extend my body.
6: Yeah, I loosened it for you.
5: Sure, buddy.
6: Well, I did it. I tried twice.
4: Well... I wish to know why I became a frog.
6: That'd be cool.
2: I don't think we have acid, but sure.
5: Well, didn't...
2: I don't think any of us ever had...
3: I asked how he got turned into a frog, but you guys kept talking.
2: Well, I said we heard the story. You got turned into a frog to think. Oh. Yeah.
4: Many, many centuries ago, a monstrous beast attacked our kingdom.
6: I'm aware.
2: Yeah, we heard that part.
4: Supposedly, he was one of the king's great advisors.
6: Yep.
4: He came and slaughtered many.
2: Yes.
6: Yep.
2: Many died, yes.
4: I feel guilt today for how those people died. Right. I should have been the first. Maybe the only.
2: There's something for therapy. Continue.
3: Oh, I don't... continue.
4: And so to save my people, I drink a... monstrous potion of my own that turned me into the snake's most peaceful food, the frog.
6: It doesn't quite feel fair that he got a big thing that turned him into a massive giant snake and you just got a weird little frog, man.
2: Where'd you get the potion?
4: It was passed down from many, many alchemists.
6: Hey, son, here's my frog potion.
2: Why is potion of frog so, like, treasured by these people?
4: It was meant for as a punishment. It's a curse, after all.
6: Hey, son, I'm passing on to you my greatest punishment. Frog.
2: Frog.
5: A frog that lives forever.
6: Hey, that's a good one.
2: Why is specifically a frog? Who made that?
3: Do you think the room was...
5: Alchemists. Many generation of alchemists.
1: Well, alchemists are pretty crazy.
5: Yeah.
3: Do you think the room would change him back?
2: Well, yeah, that's what we were saying. We think we might want to try it.
3: Yeah.
2: Might not.
4: And while...
2: All right.
4: While that monster ate me, I attacked it from the inside.
3: How?
4: Defeating it.
3: How?
4: Using the last of its strength. Using the last of our people's strength.
2: Sort of burrowed through this internal damage. Hemorrhaging.
4: They were able to smoke away in the vault.
6: That's pretty freaking sweet, man. High five!
3: Well, you're pretty cool then.
1: Does he reciprocate the high five?
4: While I was here, yes.
2: He does it while still talking, he's still monologuing.
6: Awesome.
4: While I was still here, he spit me out.
6: Yucky.
4: And tried to get me.
2: Wait a second. Does that mean that big old snake is down here with us?
4: Yes, of course. He's locked away, however.
2: Oh, okay.
4: I
6: you
4: want to
6: help us kill him?
2: Yeah, we're kind of here to kill him. Is the whole thing.
4: Kill him? To kill a pep?
2: I think, right?
6: Yeah, pretty much.
2: Isn't he at the Rock?
6: I'm like 80 to 90% sure that he has the thing that we want real bad.
2: Yeah, the only thing is the hot goblin woman in the woods said the goblin woman in the woods.
1: Yeah, she gave us juice.
2: She gave us the slime.
3: Oh.
2: Yeah, and I remember her saying that, well, no, it was the consulates who said that if we wanted to find the magic rock, it would probably be in the Tomb of Tears.
1: Vault of Tears.
2: Vault of Tears. Sorry, I forget the name sucks. So
5: it doesn't suck, it's cool.
2: We went to the Hot Goblin to learn how to get into the woods, because that's where the tomb is. We went to the
1: vault.
2: We went to the vault, and now we're here, and the bracelet was placed. So I'm kind of just assuming that since it pointed us in this direction, the stone is somewhere this way through, and then that seems like it's gonna inevitably lead us to the big snake, and we're gonna have to kill it, because that's what tends to happen in these situations.
6: Makes sense to me.
2: So, like, that's our deal. That's, like, sort of where we need a magic rock.
4: One of the king's wizards, arcane stones.
3: Yeah.
6: That about sums it up.
2: Yeah, we want to destroy him, though. We're not, like...
3: Yeah, we're trying to...
5: We're not power hungry.
3: We're trying to destroy the wand.
7: Yeah.
3: But we need all the stones in order to do that.
8: Well, if it'll destroy that great evil, my word rushes.
7: Okay, cool. Yeah. So do you have any cool powers as a frog?
8: I'm sticky.
1: Oh. That's awesome. Dude, this guy is awesome. Can we hang out with him forever?
5: I mean, he has
2: one. Can you join the party? Can you join the party?
1: I'm sticky. That's a win in my book.
2: Wait, so can he, like, be killed? Is he immortal, or is he, like, fully, like, invulnerable? Like, can he...
5: Oh, he could be killed.
2: Okay, he just won't die naturally.
5: But he won't die naturally.
2: Why don't we... Sorry, I don't think you can say that on air. I was gonna say, why did he take that into his own hands? But, implications, I'll get you. so I think... All right, so, well, I mean, let's go try out the circle and see if it'll turn you back into a guy, yeah. And then we'll move on from there. Okay, so we take him back to this
1: mansion. Wait, why don't we want to fight with him as a frog? I think that he's sticky.
2: I feel like he might be more useful to fight as a man.
1: But he won't be sticky.
3: Well, and he could still be sticky.
2: Also, if he turns back into a human, will he just dissolve? Because he's like 800.
3: He could have... I don't know.
5: Let's find out.
2: Was he a human before he turned into a frog?
1: Yes.
2: Okay. I wasn't sure if he was like an elf or something.
1: I'm okay with seeing what happens.
3: Yeah,
2: I'll see what happens. He's not a big gain or loss, really.
5: He steps on the circle, and it lights up like it normally does to relieve the curse. And then the light disappears. And nothing changes.
3: No.
6: What can you do?
2: Worth a shot.
8: I fear this curse is much heavier than the ones you took.
6: A noble effort. Hey, I mean, if you want to die that bad, we can really just still try the snake guy.
2: Yeah, I mean, we'll go fight the snake. Where's the snake? Let's go fight the snake.
8: It is sealed away.
2: Also, what was that rainbow frog that was running around?
8: Rainbow frog?
2: There was a frog that was rainbow colored. It was sort of leading us in circles around.
8: I'm not sure.
6: Well, we could go follow it. I remember the last time I went to.
1: It was past the algae rooms.
3: Oh.
6: So how about we just go follow it back in that algae room and we see maybe where it takes us, question mark?
2: Hey, it's not good to me.
8: I'm not sure.
2: Why not?
6: No one truly is. The biggest thing you can do in this life is take a step even when you're not sure.
8: I have been here for centuries. I have never seen such a creature.
6: Yeah, I know I'm quite a specimen.
2: It's fine.
8: You're also good, Doris.
6: Thank you.
2: Alright, let's get moving. I'm gonna take us towards the algae.
3: Yeah.
5: Well, as you two begin, he begins to talk to you guys again.
2: Oh, good.
1: He's a talker, isn't he?
2: Oh, God, he's a talker.
1: Yeah. We're kind of like a silent party.
2: Yeah, we sort of do this like in quiet, like companionable silence.
1: Yeah, quiet.
5: Which is weird for one of you.
1: Well,
2: I love how everyone turned their head to look at Aiden.
1: I'm a very thoughtful guy.
2: He spends a lot of time practicing his one-liners in his mind.
1: That's true, I do.
5: But he still does, like, the facial expression, so he's like, oh, yeah,
2: 100%. And he's mouthing it to himself.
3: He absolutely does,
2: like, shadow boxing.
1: Yes, all the time.
8: Ooh. I simply wonder how my wife was.
6: Yeah, me too.
2: Probably dead. It's been 800 years.
3: Wait, who was your wife?
8: She was the princess of the kingdom.
3: Well, that... self-explanatory,
2: well,
3: but
2: princess consort. Unless, wait, which one of you was the princess, prince or princess by blood? Unless it was a weird thing. Okay.
5: Well,
2: if you were prince by blood, then she would be princess consort.
5: I thought you were saying, like, consort, like she was, like,
2: holiday. No, consort.
5: Okay.
3: Well, what was her name, I meant?
5: Oh, her name? Oh, you're asking her name.
3: Yes, that's... Hestia was asking her name.
5: Oh, I'm sorry. I didn't realize.
2: Who are you married to? The princess, obviously.
8: It was my dear Lily.
6: Lily? It's kind of ironic because you're a frog.
2: Lily Ped. That's funny.
8: Oh.
2: haven't heard of Lily.
8: They all presume me dead.
2: Yeah. Would you have rather she moved on or stayed chaste forever in your absence?
5: Wow, what philosophical questions.
1: I'm passing time. This guy is already, like, so ready to end it all.
8: I hope she found happiness no matter what.
2: Oh, that's nice.
6: It's pretty noble, my guy.
8: I do not wish for my memory to hold her back.
2: Yeah, I mean, I don't know of any Lily, but also, again, 800 years... probably came and went.
5: Not good odds.
2: Yeah, probably came and went by now. Unless she was like an elf or something crazy.
5: Yeah.
8: Maybe she's the grandma.
2: Her name was not Lily.
5: Her name was not
1: Lily. That's correct.
5: Yeah.
1: What was her name?
2: I just called her Pam or something.
1: I just call her Gorgeous.
7: Well, anyways, I mean, she probably can't win, but she's an apprentice. She's probably fine.
5: Yeah.
7: She's probably good, solid. Is there anybody else? Do you have kids or nothing?
8: No kids. How has Luara looked since I've left?
7: Pretty solid, I think. Right? I mean, it's still rocking. Huh?
3: Only just the consulate.
7: Where's that? Look.
3: There's a consulate? Tower back here.
7: Well, Lunar just the forest?
3: Somehow, Hesiod.
5: No, the forest is the deep, dark wood.
7: Yeah, but like the town. Is that Lumara?
5: Yes.
7: Oh, okay. Prince and Princess the town?
5: Well, it's sort of like a mini.
7: Okay. I mean, it looks fine. It's like the people there.
5: There's plenty
7: are
5: of trade.
7: It's, I mean, I don't personally agree with their system of government, but that's really like a subjective issue.
8: Has there been a new royal bloodline established?
7: No, they've actually kind of gone, like, not... They didn't really stay monarchist. They kind of went into, like, a weird democratic republic type of situation.
6: But in, like, one of the most inefficient
7: in
6: ways
7: a really
6: I've seen.
7: Weird way. It's an
6: Randy
7: election...
6: Randy studied political science.
7: Is it? I did one semester at community college. you know, it's a weird, like, democratic republic situation. They elect three different people every single year, which seems crazy term limit on that.
6: How do you even get anything done in a year?
7: I don't know. It's, yeah, I mean, I guess if it's a small enough city, things go a little bit quicker, but...
5: There's not much bureaucracy.
7: Yeah. Well, I guess if those three people are the only government officials, then, yeah, it's a little bit... I don't know.
5: A little bit out of place.
7: Yeah, no, it's weird, but I mean, like, the people seem fine.
5: They're happy.
7: Yeah, a lot of it's ruins after the whole snake thing, but, like, there is a city there, and they're, like, chilling.
8: Well, I'm happy they at least rebuilt.
7: Yeah, they're alright.
8: Have they been able to repopulate?
7: There's, like, a population.
6: I'm willing to assist to an extent.
7: Oh, I don't think he was asking for volunteers. anyways, oh look, we're here. And I'm gonna, I imagine by this point we're into the algebra.
5: why are you into algebra?
7: That's where I said we were going this whole time.
5: Okay, but why are you guys going there?
7: Because that's
5: following
7: where the frog
5: the frogs. Well, no, the frog. The last time you saw the frog was in the room where the prince was. They went through that corridor, and you have not seen them since.
7: I thought you said he went into the room with the algae water.
5: No.
7: That was the whole reason we went in there with the eels.
5: They went into the hallway where it leads to the algae room, but...
7: Oh, brother! Okay, we're gonna go back to the hallway then, and we're gonna find where the frog went.
8: Well, why are you worrying about such a frog?
7: Because it seems important. That seems like a clue.
8: Shouldn't you be more worried about defeating a pep?
7: I mean, it's the frog... I will be so for real. A pep seems, like, good here. It seems like it's got him unlocked pretty well. I am far more concerned with getting the rock, and if the frog might be a way of getting the rock without dealing with the snake, then I'm, like, for that.
8: Well, I would imagine the rock is with the snake.
7: Why? Why would you imagine that?
8: As, like, a sort of guardian?
6: The rock.
7: Would that be the real...
5: You'll summon him.
7: I love that I've been saying rock this whole time, we just now put them together. Well, no, I mean, why would I... But the snake happening didn't have anything to do with the wizard stones, did it?
8: Well, I don't imagine how a way they can be cursed.
7: You think the stone was used to cause the curse?
8: Perhaps.
7: So they cursed themselves with the stone to be a snake.
5: Well, remember, there was a component. There was a curse, like a kill switch.
7: I don't know if you ever mentioned the component.
5: In the diary.
7: God, I took loose notes and I don't even have them with me. And I was the only one who took notes, apparently.
5: The Research Foundation of the Mage Academy made a component of a kill switch for when the king died. It wasn't finished, but there were components of it.
7: So those were the stones, then?
5: Possibly.
7: But no, because the Wizard King would have already had the stones, so that can't be it.
5: But when he dies...
7: So they took so he'd already died and they took the rocks?
5: No, it was like when he died, like his three fellers got turned into funky beasts. And we killed one of them.
7: Yeah, but they're saying like the kill switch to do that would have components. If he was still alive, he would have the stones. How could they be components?
5: Something turned that guy into a snake, and we could probably still kill him.
2: Okay, if you guys want to kill the snake, I was just saying the frog might be an interesting alternative path. But if everybody else wants to kill the snake, we'll kill
1: I
2: snake.
1: Agree with you that the frog is interesting, but we don't
5: have I'm going to tell you now, you're not going to find a frog.
1: Okay.
2: Great.
1: Okay.
2: Awesome.
5: The phantom frog.
2: I put no!
1: You ever see that movie, Phantom Thread?
5: Maybe.
1: It's great.
5: Maybe it'll come back.
2: Phantom Frog?
1: Yeah, no, if a sequel to Phantom Thread, Phantom Frog, you should really watch
2: Phantom
1: it. If anyone is ever...

0: in the history of ever listening to this episode, please watch Phantom Thread by Daniel Day-Lewis. By Paul Thomas Anderson, featuring Daniel Day-Lewis. It's a phenomenal movie.
1: Which just came out.
0: Directed by Lance Oppenheim, I believe.
2: Yeah, of
3: A24. Did he have the other big movie last year? With Barbie?
0: No. However, Lance Oppenheim is releasing, with Nathan Fielder, You Can See Everything, a fascinating documentary.
3: Very thrilling looking. Excited for that.
0: Go watch Phantom Thread. Now continue, Master.
2: I may know of a way to get into the corridor where a pet rests.
3: Okay, let's do that.
2: Although I don't know clearly. I was only trapped here 800 years ago. You think I know everything?
1: I would hope so.
3: I know something. At least one thing.
1: He doesn't know about the frog.
3: Didn't know about the frog. That's a good point. If you didn't know about
2: all
3: the frog.
2: All I remember was something about Leapfrog.
3: Is that a game? When was that invented?
2: I mean, it's a classic game, you know?
0: Like the device?
3: No, the game where you jump over each other's backs.
0: But that makes sense for children.
3: Do we need to be frogs?
0: Like, in different worlds, they could probably come to that.
1: Well, when Leapfrog was invented?
3: I'm not sure if it would be called Leapfrog.
0: Well, no, it makes sense for them to, like, come up with that independently, of, like, having knowledge of Leapfrog. You can come up with the idea of Leapfrog independently if you're a kid looking to play again.
1: Yeah.
0: It feels, like, kind of basic. You know what I mean?
1: A lot of frog theme.
0: Yeah.
1: I think it's cool.
0: As do I, as a matter of fact.
1: Thank you. At least someone appreciates my ideas. Well,
4: I guess it is a frog.
3: I guess so. I guess we have to play Leapfrog, right? That's probably the thing.
0: I'm okay with it.
3: All right, can we all play Leapfrog?
4: Do we have to turn into frogs for it, though?
3: Probably not, because then how would we?
4: Well,
3: if we have to do that to get into the corridor, then we would have to go into the boss chamber as frogs, and I feel like that's not what's happening. No, can we just try playing Leapfrog normal style?
1: So, remember, there's that door that has been completely unopened.
3: Yeah.
1: So he's probably assuming that's where the corridor
3: is. Can we do the frog into it?
1: Everyone do an acrobatics to see how well you do in Leapfrog.
4: Oh,
3: I'm great. That's a 17.
0: 17? Acrobatics, right?
1: Yeah.
0: Can't do athletics?
1: No, acrobatics.
0: Yeah, that's a 11 for me.
4: Hi!
3: Girl, so, you got goat legs. Use them.
4: I have, like, no dex.
1: So, starting off,
3: the only thing it says on Wikipedia, by the way, is that games of this sort have been called by this name since at least the late 16th century.
1: It all goes well until Hestia has to jump over me.
3: Uh-oh. What was that?
0: Hestia noise.
1: Hestia trips as she jumps up, causing her to fall on top of Randy.
0: See, that's my noise.
1: Causing Randy to fall forward and land on Shores.
3: Ow!
1: And clearly you guys are not very good at Leapfrog.
3: I was great at Leapfrog. I don't know what you're talking about.
4: Help me!
3: Alright, does it seem like that was doing anything, though?
1: And no, nothing but...
3: Oh, okay.
1: And you see Ollie, like, just watching. Just like,
3: wait, hey, maybe it's not working because you're not getting in on this, buddy.
2: I can't play Leapfrog.
0: He's so self-conscious.
3: I'm gonna, like...
2: I'm too sticky to jump.
3: That's the whole thing about a frog,
4: you're
3: man.
4: A frog!
3: That's your whole gimmick.
4: Well, that can't possibly be true. Without an actual frog!
3: Yeah, maybe you as a frog need to leap through the door. Do it.
2: Well, maybe...
3: Splats against it.
2: Maybe it's not literal. Leapfrog. Maybe it's a metaphor.
3: Leap the frog. Throw the frog?
5: I think we're gonna have to throw this guy.
2: Whoa.
3: Hey, I'm trying to think, do your thing, man. I'm trying to follow your...
1: And he looks up...
3: Pick up what you're putting down.
1: And he looks up at the statues. He's like,
5: when did they make these statues of me?
3: Oh, look at the statues.
4: Of you?
5: Yes, these are of me.
3: Frogman statues?
1: No, they're him in human form.
3: Oh.
1: Remember, it was a statue of royalty.
3: Can I look how they're posed?
1: One is... They're like putting their hands forward like this.
3: Mm-hmm.
1: But they're looking stomachically.
3: Mm-hmm.
1: Forward.
4: Mm-hmm. Oh, so they're all the same?
1: Yes.
3: Should we, like, mimic the poses on the door?
0: We might just have to be frogs. Guys, we might just have to be frogs again.
3: Okay, let's go turn into frogs and come back.
4: Frogs.
3: Okay.

0: Mount anything.
1: Oh, yeah. Oh, should we make the statues play leapfrog?
0: Do I
2: Does
0: jump?
2: The frog need to leap over the statues?
1: Many possibilities.
0: What, do you guys want to look at the statues? Maybe inspect them?
3: Let's inspect statues.
4: Everyone roll investigation.
0: It made of stone.
2: Does it need to be investigation?
0: Yes.
1: What's the mod on investigation?
0: Intelligence.
5: Intelligence, yeah.
1: I think that's probably a 15 then.
0: Okay. I got a 9.
5: 9?
2: 3.
3: Yeah, you two can tell they're made of stone.
2: Whoa.
3: A very nice granite, I must say.
2: I definitely don't notice that.
0: How you have noticed, however, is that underneath the statue, there's a little bit of a gap.
3: Of a frog.
0: And you can see that there are small little wheels in the statue.
2: Okay.
0: And it's not connected to the wall, so it's able to move.
1: So I guess let's move the statues, and they're both with their hands out, right?
0: Yeah.
1: So I guess let's go and make the hands touch.
0: You do that, Navana.
1: Turn one of them around and put the hands on the back?
0: Nope. Can we, put them in leapfrog position?
1: Are they, posable? Action figures?
0: No, they're not posable.
3: They're very tall. They're 20 feet tall.
0: How are we turning this?
3: They have wheels.
0: Oh, they have wheels.
1: Frog.
0: And I'll say, just because you have 15, you also notice behind them is a symbol of a moon and then a symbol of a sun. And then, okay. On the backs of each statue, is a moon and a sun. So just
1: Were they backwards? Were they
0: moon? The moon was on the sun side.
1: Okay, can I put the
0: moon? Yeah, we just do sun facing sun, moon facing moon.
1: Yeah.
0: You do that, and you hear it.
1: Now how the hell was I supposed to know any of that?
0: Because you're leaping them in different places.
1: That's not intuitive at all. That's stupid.
0: That's not intuitive
1: that
0: whatsoever.
1: That is dumb. Okay, never mind. Let's just keep going.
0: Why? I thought it was cool.
1: Leap is not switch. Leap is jump. You can't get mad that we were thinking about jumping.
0: That's a good point.
1: anyway.
0: Ridiculous.
2: Ridiculousness.
0: Well, they were leaping from their positions to the other positions.
6: Foolish man.
2: Silly.
0: It's a metaphor.
6: Silly boy.
1: That's not a metaphor. That's dumb. It's just stupid. Anyways.
0: The door opened.
6: The silliest guy they've ever had in the history of Dungeon Michaels.
0: There's been more than one?
6: Yeah.
1: I'm sure.
2: I've had a DM named Michael.
0: Oh, yeah, that is true.
6: That is a Dungeon Michael.
0: Yeah.
1: Anyway, so the door opens.
0: And you walk forward. And inside is a large, circular room with water all around. That's, about, ankle height.
2: Mm-hmm.
0: As you walk through, it's a little staircase down, only five steps. Don't over-exaggerate here. And forward is a little pedestal, you see, with a little blue orb on it, in the very center of the room.
2: Mm.
0: And it's on this quartz podium.
6: That kind of feels like the thing that we need.
0: And you also can see at the very top, this is a dome-shaped room. At the very top is a small hole where you can see light coming through.
6: Oh, this is so the boss fight room.
1: Oh, yeah. Wait, so you said that there's something on the pedestal or no?
0: Yes.
1: Okay, let's go look at the pedestal.
0: It's a blue pedestal. On the way to the pedestal...
6: Hold on. On the way to the pedestal, I'm going to breathe really hard and use my other two short rests.
0: No, a short rest has to be an hour.
6: Really?
0: Yes, that's the rule.
6: Oh, darn.
1: She has more healing.
6: Okay.
2: Yeah.
1: I'm gonna... Can I try to scan for traps on the way down?
0: Yeah, sure. No.
1: I think ones that we might actually be able to dodge this time. Of course. That's gonna be a 7.
0: There's no traps.
1: Yeah.
6: Okay.
1: Of course, when it matters, I don't get a good roll. Okay. Walking man in the pedestal. I'm sure nothing bad will happen.
0: And as you make it to the pedestal and you try to reach forward for it, the pedestal is slightly taller than you.
1: It's a 5-foot pedestal.
6: Slightly taller than Schwartz. I will go find it.
0: And you try to reach for it, and suddenly the pedestal goes down into the water.
6: Yep.
0: And underground. And you...
1: Why does this always happen?
0: You hear behind you the movement, the swishing of water.
1: Oh, it's in the water?
0: Yeah, it's ankle height.
1: Oh, okay.
0: It's ankle height water.
1: Sorry.
0: Yeah. You're in the water right now.
4: I'm under the water.
0: You're not under the water.
1: I'm under water.
0: And so, with that, you turn around to see a large 20-foot snake tail.
6: Now, where the heck did that come from?
1: It was a big room, I imagine.
6: That's a good point.
0: It was a very big room.
6: All right, that's reasonable.
1: It's dark.
6: Let's fight a snake in the water with a sticky man.
1: Yeah, do you have any attacks, Mr. Frog?
0: A stick.
1: Great.
6: And Ollie looks up
0: at him, at the snake in horror. The snake has, like, a torso where its legs are.
6: I'm sorry, what?
0: Where its legs are is a long snake tail.
2: Oh, it's a naga.
1: Oh, it's a man.
0: And it has two very long arms with a staff.
1: So it has, like, a man torso.
2: So it's a naga.
1: Snake head, snake lower half.
0: Yeah. Okay. And you can see it has thrills on the side of its head. Clearly indicating it's a cobra.
1: Yes.
6: Clearly, of course.
1: Can cope.
0: And it has piercing red eyes.
6: Okay.
0: And it's plaited in this golden armor with purple what's that called? Like purple indents in it.
1: Purple filigree?
0: Yeah, I guess what.
6: Yeah, I'll believe that.
1: Purple trim?
0: Trim, yes. A purple trim. And it looks at all of you with malice in its eyes.
1: As hatred.
0: As it hisses at you. Next time on Dungeon & DJs,
6: we will roll initiative to fight the mighty Pep.
0: Yippee!
1: Yippee!
0: Thank you for listening to Dungeons & DJs.
1: Our two episodes. We're so sorry special.
0: We're calling this the so sorry
6: the apology
0: special.
6: Video special. Get the ukulele.
2: I'm sorry for being scheduled to work. And also having a concert last Wednesday.
1: Having like three concerts in 1 week.
2: I had one. I was supposed to go to two, but I didn't go to the second one.
0: Damn.
1: We can probably talk about a concert we're going to because it's going to be over by the time we're done. No time to go.
6: Who even knows what's going to happen there?
2: Where are you guys going?
1: Geese.
2: You're going to Geese? Yay. At the Four Sills? Yeah.
0: We just read that on the concert calendar.
1: So we'll tell you how that went on next episode.
0: Alright. We'll see you next week.
6: Have a good one.
1: Bye.
0: Now streaming on Tuesdays.
1: Bye. Yay! Tuesday!
5: Back here live at the Waterfront Village with my friend, the zombie, Jonathan. You're looking good. 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What do you think?
7: I like WXCI.

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0: Okay. Is anybody listening? Wait, does it work?
1: Yeah.
0: Okay, we're coming to the time where we do promo. For concerts recently, on October 7th, Wednesday, we're having concerts. We're having three concerts. Alien and Farm playing at District Music Hall in Norwalk, Connecticut. The Linda Lindas is playing on Toad's Place in New Haven, CT. Modest Mouse featuring Kellering Rose is playing at Roadrunner. And on Friday, November 9th, Ann Wilson from Heart and Trip Sitters are playing in Richfield Playhouse in Richfield. Tuesday, October 13, we got two concerts. Wednesday 13, Dead on a Sunday and Above Snakes are playing at the Space Ballroom in Hamden. 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That's their final tour for The Damned. And on Sunday, October 18, Alden Witches and Emma Ruth Rondo solo is playing at District Music Hall in Norwalk. And on Thursday, October 22, Beck is playing at Brooklyn Paramount in Brooklyn, New York. 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
1: Oh, where the women are always beautiful and the sun always shines.
0: Rob?
1: Yes, Brian.
0: It's Tuesday night.
1: It's the finest night of the week, my friend.
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1: Yeah.
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0: That's Dustin Arbuckle and the Damnations from their brand new album entitled Fight Like the Devil or Run Like Hell.
1: All right. I'll tell you, when we saw Dustin Arbuckle, he was really good.
0: Back in the day, Moreland Arbuckle, no longer in existence, but did three songs from this. You just heard Jumbo Frets, Fight Like the Devil, and Heaven Forbid, and you are just tuned in to Shout Brother Shout right here on Commercial Free / Corporate Free WXCI Danbury.
1: Yeah.
0: Welcome. Lovely. Lovely. A little chilly, but it's a lovely day out there.
1: It is. Sun's shining. It's got that nice autumn breeze, you know? I mean,
0: it's a Shout Brother Shout night, Rob.
1: It is. You know what I think they should do is get a pair of swimming trunks on, go out, sit on the back deck. Because our music will warm their hearts.
0: Right on, brother. Right on.
1: All right, up next is War and Treaty. And this is their album from last year, Plus One, it's called. And you're going to hear Love Like Whiskey, Skyscraper, Can I Get an Amen? Uh-huh. And Mr. Fun. And it is a really good album, actually.
0: All right. Feel free to call if you wish. We also have the Facebook page open, Shout Brother Shout, or the number 203-837-9924.

0: All right, that was Warren Treaty, and you heard Mr. Fun. Can I Get an Amen? Which is my favorite song on the album. And then Skyscraper and Love Like Whiskey. And that's Warren Treaty. They're a fun group. Their albums are a little uneven, but this Plus One is probably the best of those that I've heard so far.
1: Hey, welcome to Shop Brother Shop, WXCI Danbury. Robin Bryan to take you up to 8 o'clock. Where else would they be on a Tuesday?
0: Good God. Can you even think of another place they'd be? I can't.
1: By the way, Rob, Joe and Joanne are out on the porch.
0: Oh, man.
1: Sweatshirt, fire, hot toddy, no cold beverage tonight.
0: No, but you know, they can just kick back, relax, watch the owls come out and the bats fly by.
1: The river go by. Hey, it's going to be it's going to be a frost tonight. There's a frost warning.
0: Yeah. I got to be out in the garden tonight.
1: I'm going to use my body heat to cover up all the plants.
0: That's right. What do they have, smelt pots or something that they put out there? You know, they used to in Florida. You know, right now, they probably have all kinds of electronics.
1: What, in the orange groves? Something like that?
0: Yeah. Hmm. Because, you know, those oranges, man.
1: Well, that's money, baby. That's money.
0: Yep, it is.
1: Ask Anita Bryant.
0: or
1: sub-reference. Look it up, folks. Wait a minute.
0: Or Graham Parsons, for that matter.
1: Wait a minute. Our audience is old enough to know that reference. Never mind.
0: Oh, yes. Yeah, because Graham Parsons, it was his grandfather at all those orange groves, right?
1: Yeah, he was a trust fund kid.
0: Yeah. So he might. I wonder if he drank OJ every morning.
1: You should be thankful that you got a trust fund because of OJ, baby.
0: That's right. Or hung out with OJ.
1: Yeah. Graham was well dead before OJ. So
0: yeah, he was.
1: Rob, I think it's time for a little country music.
0: Thank God.
1: I know people were saying that.
0: They're all saying, "Oh, are they going to play country today?"
1: Well, you know, they know what they're in for when they're listening to us. So there's always that possibility. This is Jack Browning. Had not heard of him before. I'm reading the sheet about him. It says he's a well-known painter. But, of course, I don't know squat about art. So he could be.
0: Or does he paint rooms?
1: Yeah, man. Two coats.
0: That's right.
1: So he's from the UK, or he's based in the UK. It's a fun album. It's called Painted Skies. And we're going to do, they're shortcuts, so I'm going to do four of them. And the first one is Speak Your Mind, But Ride a Fast Horse, which is good advice. Champagne Taste, James Alley Blues, and Factory Reset. So turn it up, my friends, and if you wish to call us and say hello or compliment the show, sure.
0: Yeah.
1: 203-837-9924.

0: there you go.
1: All right.
0: Some Jack Browning there. Some country and western for you. So that was Factory Reset. Before that, James Alley Blues. Champagne Taste. Speak Your Mind, But Ride a Fast Horse. Right here at Chat Brothers. WXCI Danbury.
1: Yeah.
0: Where's Chat?
1: I wonder, I wonder if when he's painting rooms, if, he puts on a little country music and picked it up and...
0: I've been meaning to actually look him up, see what his artwork is all about.
1: Yeah.
0: So I can be ignorant about that as well.
1: Up next is a guy I'd never heard of till this album from Little Village came called No Holding Back. And I have really liked this a lot. He's a young guy, plays a great harmonica. And this album, I hope, is just the first of many very good albums to come. We're going to start off with a song I've played a few times now, Convict Number One. I like the lyrics, etc. After that, I'll Take You Back and Gamblin' Blues, and then we'll be back. But this is, there's this whole wave of really good young blues artists coming along now, and it's really nice to see, because I had been worried that, geez, most of the big names in the genre are kicking the bucket or soon will.
0: Yeah, that's true. A little long in the tooth or gone.
1: Yeah, and there's this whole, I really like Chris Stone, Kingfish,
0: Yep.
1: And Young Rel, and they all, Summer Guitar Heroes, and others play, like Kyle, who's another guy? The guy Green, Russ Green.
0: Russ Green's good. Yeah, we've gotten some nice, some very good new blues albums from relatively young guys.
1: Right, for the last few years, we were getting a lot of, it was kind of like when I get, another blues album.
0: Well, there are some guys who put them out year in, year out, and we're not going to name them, but just consistently.
1: Oh, I was going to name
0: consistently
1: them.
0: Mediocre. Let's just put it that way.
1: Yeah, and you have some guys who once upon a time put out a really good album, but haven't done it in 10, 12 years. And if you're listening, you know who you are.
0: Yeah, talking about you.
1: All right, let's play Kyle Roland.
0: All right, we're going to throw on a short PSA before we get into Kyle.
1: Oh, good. Which one?
0: This is Marlo Thomas telling us about St. Jude's Hospital. A worthy cause.
1: Marlo.
0: Yeah. And then we'll come back. We'll probably have to cut in for a station ID at some point, but feel free to call 203-837-9924.
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1: Oh, where the women are always beautiful and the sun always shines.
0: 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This is Shot Brother Shot. Ron Bryan will be here a bit longer, so please stick around. 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Here's one more from Kyle Rowland.

0: All right, that was Kyle Rowland from his album Not Holding Back. Great album. And you heard Gambling Blues, I'll Take You Back, and Convict Number One. Great stuff.
1: Hey, we just got a call from Joe and Joanne from the Great White North.
0: Must be a nice cold whistling wind coming through there. Snowflakes. Oh, yeah.
1: Snowbound.
0: Yeah.
1: They're the
0: no leaves on the trees, you know.
1: They had to.
0: Get out your, what are they, your snowshoes. And gotta be wary of those wolves out there.
1: Yeah, there's not a grocery store within 100 miles there. They hunt and kill their own food, Rob.
0: That's true.
1: We're just playing. No, they don't.
0: And boil that tree bark and you got some soap.
1: We got some tree bark stew.
0: Maybe a little squirrel to balance the taste. You know?
1: All right, we've got a bluegrass album. It's unusual in that it is a, it's called Picking on Post Malone. And if you're not familiar with Post Malone,
0: I'm not.
1: I can't say I know his music real well. He is a singer and a rapper. He kind of blends hip hop and he even mixes in a little country. He does kind of mix up the genres a little bit. He's interesting, but this. And I can't say I know his music at all, but I'm kind of liking the songs I'm hearing. It's just interesting to hear these bluegrass bands cover them because lyrically they're so much different than bluegrass songs because they're much more repetitive. So the bluegrass guys have to kind of, and gals have to kind of work around that. So it changes it a little bit. It's a fun record. I liked it so much more than I thought I would. I was a little dubious of it.
0: Now, is Post his first name?
1: No. His first name is... Okay. What the heck is this? His first name is... Austin Richard Post is his real name.
0: Oh, okay. Because I was going to say, what was it like? His dad looked out the window when they're giving birth?
1: I mean, he's been around for a decade. I mean, he broke it young.
0: Okay.
1: And he's been very, very successful. I don't know his music. I don't claim to know his music. But from listening to this bluegrass album, I kind of piqued my interest, and I thought some of this was kind of fun to listen to. So, and some of these bluegrass bands I'm not familiar with, and makes me want to check them out as well. So we're going to hear Water Tower cover Sunflower, J.D. Okay. Casper covering Chemical, The Holler Choir.
0: I love the name.
1: It's a great name, and I'm not familiar with that band. I'm going to be searching them out with Better Now, and the Barefoot Movement, who we've actually played on this show before.
0: Yeah.
1: With Wrapped Around Your Finger, a fun record. Hopefully you'll enjoy it. And you want to give us a buzz here, feel free, 203-837-9924.

0: And there you go, picking on Post Malone, and that was the barefoot movement wrapped around your finger. This is WXCI Danbury, Shout Brothers Shout, Tuesday nights as always. Appreciate you listening. We'll be here a bit longer.
1: Yeah.
0: We got some more bluegrass, some kick-ass bluegrass.
1: Yeah, this is Billy Strings from his album from 2 years ago, Highway Prayers. It's a double album, and it's a double album of just great stuff. And you're going to hear Leaning on a Traveling Song, In the Chair, 7 weeks in country, in county, and Don't Be Calling Me at 4 a.m. Great song.
0: Unless it's a booty call.
1: Oh, well, even then. Billy's not interested at that point.
0: Oh, well, he's a happily married man.
1: Yes, he is.
0: And he just, I think he and his wife just had a baby, I think, this year as well.
1: They did, yeah.
0: Congratulations, Billy Strings.
1: Yeah, I don't know when he, what did he do to his ankle?
0: I don't know. I saw a picture of him in a cast, so.
1: Yeah, in his latest album, his picture is in the middle of his mother's artwork, and he's wearing a cast. Wondered if,
0: did he take a misstep on the stage?
1: Easy to do.
0: Yeah, I mean, certainly wouldn't be the first guy who fell off a stage. And, you know. Let's see, broken leg, Billy String. I'm going to look this up because inquiring minds want to know. Oh, wow. Yeah. Oh, no. Broke his left tibia. Ooh, and fibula. Ooh. That's a serious break in a backstage skateboarding accident on April 18th at the John Paul Jones Arena in Charlottesville, Virginia.
1: Oh.
0: Wow. So, sorry to hear that.
1: Yeah, that's too bad.
0: Wow.
1: But what are you doing skateboarding?
0: Wow, he really messed up his... he said he had surgery to insert screws and plates. Dave Grohl from Foo Fighters offered him his famous touring throne, but Billy decided to rest and let the leg heal properly before he went out and toured again. So, smart decision.

0: Ride. That's Billy Strings from his album Highway Prayers, and you'll be hearing that in the future, I'm sure. You heard Don't Be Calling Me at 4 a.m., 7 Weeks in County, In the Chair, and Leaning on a Traveling Song. And over the last few years, I've really become a big Billy Strings fan.
1: You and a lot of other folks. He's certainly worth checking out if you haven't checked him out already.
0: I don't know if you listen to this or not, but this album I like because of its up spirit and everything.
1: He doesn't have a bad album, let's put it that way.
0: No, his current one is very good and it's very moving. But being the shallow person that I am,
1: I want
0: that's right. Yeah. No, feelings?
1: Right.
0: Forget that.
1: That's usually my role. I don't want some schmarmy ballad. Rock out, man.
0: Exactly. All right, who do we have next here?
1: Well, we did get a phone call because of the Billy Strings.
0: Oh, that's right.
1: From Woodbury. We got a call.
0: I apologize.
1: Yes, it's Justine. The Dream from Woodbury.
2: Hey, Justine. How are you?
1: Just getting a pizza. Just getting a pizza.
2: Getting pizza.
1: Yeah. Apparently they have good pizza up in Washington, Connecticut. I was not aware of that.
0: Wow.
1: Again, I don't know if I'd drive that far for pizza, but if you live up there, you got a good pizza
0: yeah,
1: place.
0: I was going to say, I don't think so, but...
1: Yeah, I don't know how far I would drive for a good pizza.
0: We're lucky we live in a state where there is good pizza.
1: Right, I mean, New Haven, yeah. Would you drive New Haven for pizza? Or would you be willing to settle for something local yokel?
0: Maybe local yokel.
1: Yeah, I'm not going to say...
0: Although modern pizza was always one of my favorites. On the other hand, if you want Greek pizza, other than around here, Bridgeport... is a great place to go for Greek pizza.
1: Yeah. I think Connecticut is kind of the pizza capital. I'm sure New York would argue that.
0: Oh, they all claim it. But
1: of course, but we are. But
0: they're second raters on that.
1: I know you can get some really good pizza in Brooklyn, for sure. But
0: tell you where you can't get good pizza, that's Milwaukee.
1: I've been watching the guy that does the pizza reviews, and he goes all over the country, mostly the Eastern Seaboard, but he's finding good pizzas in cities you wouldn't expect, you know?
0: Mm-hmm.
1: So, probably mostly by New York area transplants, but you can get it in other places for sure.
0: Boy, all I know is when I went to a few vacations in the Milwaukee area, and...
1: Yeah, I mean, I wouldn't...
0: It was like they put Hunt's tomato sauce on top of a saltine cracker, sprinkled a little cheese on top, and then said, that's pizza.
1: Well, that's... Yeah, I could see that in Milwaukee, too, but... All right.
0: In fact, I think it is after you've had about 12 beers.
1: Right, that's... What do they know? Just want to remind you, this is WXCI Danbury. Shout, Brother Shout. Tuesday nights, as always, we'll be here at about 8 o'clock or a little before, and then the Twilight Special with DJ Crescent. So,
0: yeah.
1: Plenty of great music here, of course. If you want to see the schedule for shows, you can always go to WXCI.org, our Facebook page. It has a up-to-date schedule of plenty of finely crafted programs. Yes. Up next, we're playing a lot of new albums tonight.
0: Yes, we are.
1: This is Big Harp George. We've played him before.
0: Oh, yeah.
1: He's got kind of a weird voice.
0: He does. It's not the... It's an unusual voice for...
1: Yeah, still
0: like
1: mediocre. Yeah, unusual, but still mediocre.
0: Oh, yeah.
1: But this... You cannot beat the band on this record, I gotta say. That's what's making me play it. The band is great. And his harmonica,
0: it is.
1: And he's a really great harmonica player too. I don't want to take that away from him.
0: No, it's the problem is that he just doesn't have a very good voice.
1: No, he doesn't. And I guess that's kind of what we're all about here on Shout, Brother Shout.
0: Well, you know what it is? He tries to compensate for it, but which means that he kind of comes up with this kind of off-kilter sound.
1: Yeah, he does a combination of like singing, talk singing.
0: Yeah, only it's kind of a little weirder than a lot of them.
1: Yeah, I would agree. So we're going to kick it off with an instrumental called Come Out Swinging, and then Yes, Dear, and then Be Adorable. But the band, it sounds great. So I recommend that you play it a little loud. And you want to give us a buzz here? Talk some music. Number is 203-837-9924.

0: Does that make sense?
1: Okay, we're back. We're just chatting away. Or I'm chatting away, and Rob is being subjected to my... That was...
2: Well, that was after the reverse had been going on.
1: That was... Yeah. That was Big Harp George from his latest called No Shortcuts. I think I forgot to mention the track, the title. That was Be Adorable. Before that, Yes, Dear, and we kicked it off with Come Out Swinging. We got a very nice call from Jimmy Jams.
2: Jimmy!
1: Thank you, Jimmy. Thank you for the kind words. I tell you, he's good for our ego. That's for sure.
2: Yes, he is. Do you think Barbecue Bob is lurking somewhere?
1: I am sure Barbecue Bob is still out there barbecuing and listening. So if you are, Bob, thank you. Do appreciate
2: thank you.
1: As well. And then Just Bob is probably...
2: Have they resuscitated him?
1: I think Just Bob's probably on oxygen right about now. But
2: poor Bob.
1: Yeah. Bob, hang in there, brother. We're going to get the W tomorrow. I swear. Hey, it is just about 7 o'clock. You're listening to commercial-free / corporate-free WXCI Danbury, located on the beautiful Midtown campus of Western Connecticut State University.
2: Where all your dreams are guaranteed to come true.
1: And we're on Instagram, Facebook, and TikTok and all that fun stuff.
2: Yeah.
1: And thank you for the words. We got Rich sending us some, this is pretty funny. Remember we were talking about Big Harp George?
2: Yes.
1: Rich writes, he quotes us, "Different but mediocre. I hope you're not his agent." That's pretty funny stuff. So thank you, Rich. And thank you for paying attention, too.
2: That's right.
1: You get a check.
2: Normally, I don't expect anybody to listen to what we're saying.
1: Rob, he gets a check plus.
2: Yes, he does. All right, well, up next is Orville Peck and his album Mule. I'm sure everybody's going, oh, yeah, Orville Peck. Well, this is his album where he sobers up. And I'm sitting in the county jail, and he goes, wait, what? Hmm? Oh, I'm sober. That's a strange feeling. Anyway, so you're going to hear three songs from him, Already Gone, Rehab Blues, and Cowboy Heart.
1: I thought you were going to talk about popcorn. But before we do that, we have a very special message about insurance fraud. So please,
2: oh man,
1: stand by and feel free to call if you wish at
2: 203-837-9924. Ah, yes, here he comes.
1: That's not it.
3: Trust me.
1: There we
3: I'm
1: go.
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0: I just listened to Orville Peck from his album Mule, and you heard Cowboy Heart, Rehab Blues, and Already Gone.
1: This is WXCI Danbury, Shot Brothers Shot. We just got a call from our favorite Yankee fan.
2: Just Bob,
1: we're not laughing at you. We were concerned.
0: That's right.
1: Okay? And say hi to Jonathan as well. Bob still had a kind of a positive note there. So I'm
0: is it a best of seven series?
1: Best of five. Best of five division series. I mean, that's why in best of seven you can get by losing the first two. Tough big hill to climb in a best of five. Three straight is tough against.
0: They can do it, Bob.
1: It's one at a time. You take one at a time.
0: Yeah.
1: You don't think about three.
0: Take it from a Mets fan.
1: Yeah.
0: You got to keep faith.
1: Just think about tomorrow. Just about tomorrow. That's the way you do it. All right? So we'll see what happens.
0: One day at a time,
1: so
0: Bob.
1: It's Max Fried tomorrow.
0: Max, oh, okay.
1: Max's wife is expecting, too, if I'm not mistaken. So.
0: Expecting a child or a victory?
1: Oh. Both.
0: Both, okay.
1: Right. She's going to disown him if they lose.
0: Is it Fried or Fried?
1: I thought it was Fried. Okay. Then you get me one.
0: If you spell it, it's F-R-I-E-D, right?
1: Right. It looks like Fried. And if he loses,
0: I hope he's fried.
1: We'll see what happens. I have a feeling they are going to win tomorrow. I'm predicting.
0: Now, did the Yankees sign him for more than this year?
1: Oh, yeah, a long-term deal.
0: Oh, okay, good.
1: Yeah.
0: I like watching him.
1: Gave him 6 or 7 years and some crazy money.
0: Ooh,
1: yeah.
0: So he's going to be like 48 when he. Retires.
1: Hey, people, get your grandkids start throwing a baseball, okay?
0: Or that's where the money is, babe.
1: Or
0: because if you play pro football, if you're a running back, you got what, about 3 to 4 years?
1: Oh no, you got to get your kid into baseball. You could have a 20-year career.
0: Yeah.
1: Yeah.
0: In basketball, most guys. Kind of have leg injuries by the time they're,
1: You think about it, you could play for 20-something years and hit 245. You know, it's
0: that's right.
1: Still makes
0: or even longer.
1: Yeah, 6-7 millionaire. So get your kid out tomorrow and start throwing a baseball around. All right,
0: that's right. Don't be a pitcher though. Be a fielder and try to hit long ball. That's it.
1: Well, there is that. That's
0: pitchers
1: true.
0: Tend to be shorter careers.
1: I thought, although you do tend to get pitchers who enter their prime later, though, sometimes. Like, isn't late 20s kind of your prime for?
0: Yeah, it's usually after their first Tommy John surgery.
1: Right. Talking baseball.
0: All right, who do we have up next?
1: We have Arlen Roth. Who, by the way, has sat in this very studio.
0: Really?
1: Yes, he has. Kendall interviewed him on Third Stone from the Sun one Sunday.
0: Wow.
1: Many years ago, and I was listening. And a very knowledgeable guy. I certainly played with a ton of people, studio musician, played in a lot of big-time bands and stuff. Made most of his money by that series of guitar instructional videos that he did. He had a company that he did very, very well with that. Made some good money with that. But there's one thing I do recall sitting here, well, not sitting here, but listening. They were talking about Jimi Hendrix, and he was saying he thought the Band of Gypsies wasn't a good idea or something along the lines that he thought it was a swing and a miss. And I had to disagree. Having bought that box set of the live stuff.
0: Yeah.
1: I think he's wrong. But he is the master of the Telecaster, so it's hard to argue with him. He is a phenomenal player, a phenomenal electric player and acoustic player, too. I mean, he certainly has a huge reputation amongst other players.
0: Mm-hmm.
1: Still loves, as far as I know, still lives up in Woodstock, New York.
0: Ah.
1: And name of this album that he put out, and he put a band together called the Rank and File Band, which I think is pretty funny. It's called Bluesgrass, and they're doing bluegrass and some blues songs, but mainly in the bluegrass genre. Arlen is not a particularly great singer, as I recall. He's got somebody else mainly singing lead on here. Unfortunately, I cannot read the credits on here because they are microscopic. So I can't tell you who's in this band. But we're gonna do three cuts from it. It's kind of a fun record. You're gonna hear I'll Fly Away, which is probably the best song on the album. I Am a Pilgrim, which
0: I love that song.
1: It is, but it's an instrumental version. And Sitting on Top of the World. Lots of good
0: song I love.
1: Yeah, lots of good songs on here, and I thought they did them pretty well. And this is on Mo Mojo Records. So, enjoy.
0: Mo Mojo.
1: We'll be back in a few minutes here. Feel free to call if you wish. 203-837-9924.

0: have it. That's Arlen Roth from Blues Grass. And that was Sitting on Top of the World. Hey, this is WXCI in Denver. Shout Brothers Shout. We're going to be here just a little bit longer. Of course, DJ Crescent will be in the Twilight Special a little before 8 o'clock or around 8 o'clock. So, please, when we're done, don't go anywhere.
1: Yeah. Well, up next is an essential album for SPS, and that is Wilco's Being There, which is a great album, obviously, being an essential album. And we're going to play three songs, Sunken Treasure, Someday Soon, and Out of Mind, Out of Sight.
0: And then we actually may even have time to do a couple more from that, so...
1: I think so.
0: I think we do, so we'll have to pick a couple more. But if you want to give us a call in the meantime, 203-837-9924.

0: All right, so you just heard Wilco, their album Being There.
1: We did five cuts there, Rob.
0: Oh, okay, so I don't have... The first two cuts are what?
1: You heard Sunken Treasure, Someday Soon, Out of Mind, Out of Sight, Someone Else's Song, and Kingpin.
0: Ah.
1: All from Wilco's Being There, probably the best Wilco, I would agree, probably the best Wilco album out there.
0: Yeah, they did other really good ones, but this was really classic.
1: And that concludes our program. I do not have the music lined up, so just pretend that you're listening to Robert Belfour's Hill Stomp. And this has been Shout Brothers Shout every Tuesday night, 5 to 8 p.m., right here in commercial-free WXCI Danbury, located on the beautiful Midtown campus of Western Connecticut State University.
0: Where all the women are beautiful and the sun always shines.
1: And we thank you for the phone calls this evening, and we thank you for listening. Do appreciate it.
0: Yes.
1: You know who you are. And thank you, WXCI, the powers that be, our e-board. Thank you for keeping us around. It is surely and most definitely not taken for granted. We do appreciate it. Thank you.
0: Yep.
1: And stick around. Plenty of great music to come. DJ Crescent is on the way for the Twilight Special at 8 o'clock. So please, plenty of great music. We're going to head on out, and we'll see you next time. Bye-bye.
0: Take it easy.